0: down.
1: And again, we're expecting this too. You know they're going to run the football a lot tonight. And you look at just their offensive stats here with Connor Jones and Keegan Warner, Cole DeBoer. They have like that trio back there in the backfield that they can just go to any one of them.
0: Now they're going to go with an offset Maryland eye. Almost a wishbone formation now for the Blue Jays. And it's going to go to the deep man. That is Connor Jones. And again, he is met. That's number 41, Sam Lorenz, making the stop. And it sets up third down and long for the Blue Jays.
1: That was a big-time stop there, too. Will Jansen coming in there. He's a big guy, too. You look at him down there in the field, and he's just going to be all over the place, too. Look at his name. He's got, I think he's up to 30 tackles already on the season. Yeah, 31 tackles.
0: Brings up third down and six. Ball's on the 41-yard line. Now the first time we see the Blue Jays go wide. There's three to the far side, one to the near side in the shotgun formation. Low snap to Schulting. He's going to roll to his right. He's under pressure, and he's going down way in the backfield. What a play there by the Vikings defense. Looks like Dane Solier, the first one there, sets up fourth and long.
1: Again, trying to roll out there, too. They just weren't able to hang on to big number 62, Dane Solier. Come right off the edge, and Schulting just ran right into him there for a big sack all the way down the 31-yard line, but just did not see him that time.
0: Sets up fourth down and 17 is a loss of 10 on the play, and the Blue Jays will have to punt this one away here on their first drive. This one is away from DeBoer, kind of a side hop to the sideline, and it's going to be out right at midfield. Excellent field position for the Vikings, and our first look at Rylan Virgets in the high-powered pass attack.
1: And almost got running into the kicker on that one as well, too. I think maybe on that one I was looking for number 50 for Pierce, and that's Blake Kesting, who was punting that ball off. That time, just fall down to the ground, man, get the penalty.
0: So now first down from midfield. They'll go a pistol formation, two wide to the far side, one on the near side. Virgets gets the snap. He'll roll to his right. He's got his man one-on-one. It is incomplete. It would have been out of bounds anyway. Brings up second down.
1: Again, had him on the double move there, too. Virgets just an errant throw there, like you said, towards the sideline. And Hank was trying his best to haul that in over the shoulder. But again, had him on the double move, just had to get rid of it quickly, threw it on the run. But we expect that from this offense too, Carson. They're going to be throwing this ball a lot.
0: A little bit of a back foot throw there as well from Virgets. Might have altered it just a little bit. Now the second down snap to Virgets. They're going to go screen pass or swing pass, excuse me. That's caught by the running back, and he's out of bounds at the 40-yard line. That should be first down yardage as it's caught in by Harris Bartos. And it is going to move the sticks inside the 40-yard line. First down for the Vikings.
1: Again, just a quick screen pass out there. Had a little bit of running room. Was able to get enough to get the first down. And back-to-back plays, throwing the football. Even with these conditions, still not stopping them.
0: Three wide bunch to the far side. It's going to be a read option. Virgets. It's an RPO again, caught by Bartos on the far sideline. He's got first down yardage once again as he'll cross the 30-yard line. How about that? A little RPO there from Lakeview.
1: Well, how about that catch, too, by Harris Bartos? He had a one-hand that catch there, and he was able to haul that in and then get upfield to get the first down. And Schulting is able to tackle him right past the first down marker. But, again, three plays in a row through the air.
0: Sets up first and 10 from the 28-yard line. Clock stopped at 9:38 to go here, first quarter. Pistol formation is going to be the first handoff of the game and slipping down. Nowhere really to go for Sam Lorenz. Picked up 2 yards on the play, brings up second down.
1: You said it too, just slipped on that play. Big number 76, Lakin Prince, is able to fall on top of him there. So maybe got himself a yard on that one. First time they ran the ball on this drive.
0: Probably going to see a lot of that tonight. As much rain as we've seen in the last few days, not quite sure how the field is holding up here tonight. Now Virgit's going to take a shot down the field, one-on-one in the end zone. Incomplete. Great defense there. Trying to get the number on the far sideline.
1: I think that was number 82. No, that was not number 82. I think in 84. Yeah, we are trying to get it was number 84, so that's Ty Schmidt. Had the one-on-one. Ryland Vergets throws it down the sideline into the end zone. Actually hit him in the hands, just wasn't able to haul it in. A great defense, too. He was number 10
0: for
1: Pierce
0: Bader
1: Newhoffen, yeah. Great defense by him to knock that pass away.
0: Third and nine. Three wide to the near side. Vergets rolls right. He'll throw. It is deflected, almost intercepted. It was bobbled by the tight end, bobbled by the linebacker, falls to the turf, and Lakeview lives to play for fourth and nine.
1: Oh, that was dangerous, too. Went right through Will Jansen's hands. I'm trying to get a number of the linebacker here. Wasn't expecting that ball to come flying right at him. Went right through Will Jansen's hands, but you're going to bring up a fourth down. I'd expect them to probably go for it here. And they love to throw the football. And you got to look to the bottom here, too, where Hank and Lubisher one-on-one against each other.
0: Here we go, fourth and nine early on, under 9 minutes to go here first quarter. Before the snap, a stoppage in play. Looks like we had a timeout called on the field. It's going to be called by the defense. 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Burger King's scoreboard is scoreless here early on. It's been kind of an interesting start here for both teams.
1: Yeah, he had the quick three and out there for the Pierce offense, but right now for Columbus Lakeview, again, going down the field close to the red zone here, and they're going to go for this on fourth down, but we've seen it too on the bottom here. They were looking towards that matchup with Nash Hank and Gavin Lubisher. Right away, he said, Hike, he looked down that way. But before he got it off, the gate was able to call a timeout. And I'm guessing that's exactly what he's seen as well.
2: Here we go. Fourth down.
0: So now back out of the timeout. It's fourth and nine from the 27-yard line. They'll go two wide to the near side of a pistol formation. Man on the far side as well. Lots of movement down the line. Who jumped first is going to be the question, and it's going to be a false start against the offense. That'll make it fourth and 14 from the 32. From right here, it'd be a 49-yard field goal, but it's also fourth down and long, fourth and 14 for the Vikings.
1: It looks like they are still going to go for this here, too, but you hate to see those dead ball penalties moving you back 5 yards.
0: Same formation. Now looking to throw. Vergets. He's going towards the end zone. It's caught. Touchdown, Vikings.
1: And it's exactly what I said to Carson. Who is he going to look to? Nash Hank, that's his favorite target. And Lubisher, just a step off of him there. Just a really good throw there from Ryland Vergets. Put it right on top of the money. And Nash Hank able to get that in. Get for a big-time touchdown catch.
0: He sees that one-on-one coverage, and that's what he wanted from the get-go, from the snap of the football. Now the extra point coming up from Hank as the Vikings grab the early lead.
1: Again, he played off him, too. Just was not able to have that extra step.
0: Extra point is good. 8:50 to go here in the first quarter. 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
0: Carson Snitzler and Phil Spiegel welcoming you back here to Pierce High School. 8:50 to go here in the first quarter. Burger King scoreboard reads Columbus Lakeview 7, Pierce 0 after a very good drive to start the game for Columbus Lakeview.
1: Yeah, how about that drive too? 7 plays, 50 yards, resulting in the 32-yard touchdown pass from Ryland Vergets. to Nash Hank. And again, we talked about that one-on-one coverage with Lubisher on the end. Lubisher playing off of him, too. Just that deep post right down the middle is what ended up getting him.
0: Now a squib kick is going to be fielded by one of the up men. That's number 55. What a tackle there. It was on the return very quickly by Maverick Creener and laying the boom. That was Evan Cedar making the stop there. It'll be first down just across the 35-yard line.
1: Love the big-time hits in football, don't we, Carson?
0: Absolutely. That was a big one there from Cedar. Now it is first and 10 from the 36. I formation. It's going to be a toss play. Is that Jones in the carry? It is Connor Jones. He'll get it right around the 40.
1: I'm trying to think that was Ty Schmidt on the tackle, too. Connor Jones, though, getting to the edge. Able to get a couple of yards here, but they are. Have not been able to get their running game going right now in this first quarter. And they've been trying to alternate in some of these running backs here. Connor Jones, so getting some positive yardage on that carry.
0: He'll spot the ball at the 38 for second and 8. Now back to the I formation. Handoff goes right back to Jones. He will carry the pile a few yards. Has a much better gain that time. Sets up third down. And manageable for the Blue Jays. They'll call it third down and waiting for it to get posted. I'm going to say third and 3, give or take.
1: Good block there, though, by Kyle Kaler. Able to free him up there. Connor Jones just going right through that gap to get that positive yardage here. But now you wonder if they're going to try and go through the air or keep this on the ground. And again, you don't want to go back-to-back 3 and outs here on offense.
0: It's third down and 3 from the 43. They'll go right back to Jones. Third play in a row. He'll break the first tackle, and he's got enough for the first down as he'll be spotted just short of midfield at the 49-yard line. Needed 3, and he doubled it up with 6.
1: And again, too, just barreling right through the defender on that one. Connor Jones able to get the extra yardage to get that first down by breaking that first initial tackle and just kept his legs going to get upfield and got the much-needed first down that they needed here on their second drive of this quarter.
0: Now it's first and 10 from the 49. One man in the backfield, two wings to each side. Schulting will be a handoff to the fullback in the backfield. Going to have to wait for the pile to clear to catch the number. Looks like that's going to be number 11 getting the carry. That's Ethan Clausen.
1: Yeah, just right up the middle on that one, too. They are really trying to wear out this defensive line, Carson. And again, that's what they do best. They run the football really well. They have a really good offensive line, and they're not going to go away from that, too. They're going to keep pounding that ball right up the middle here.
0: That's what Pierce has done all season long, just physical football, and they're going to go right back to it with Jones, and he's going to be stood up right away. Very little to gain on that one. They will give him a yard, maybe 2 on the play, but it brings up third down once again.
1: And they just stacked the box on that one, too. Number 71, Rylan Frondoffer. Really butchered that one, but hey, he was able to come in there and make the tackle. And again, another third down coming up here.
0: Brings up third down and 6 from the 47. Pistol formation for Schulting. They're going to fake it to the man in motion, and now it's going to be caught by Lubisher, and he's going to have first down yardage, first and 10. They went a motion man across the screen, faked it to him, and then he had Lubisher kind of all by himself on the outside.
1: And I've seen him doing that here in warmups right before the game started, and again, Schulting's got great accuracy. That time put it right on the money. And Lubisher, it's his favorite target, get the first down.
0: Clock stopped at 6:12 to go here in this first quarter. Still a 7-0 lead for the Vikings on the Burger King scoreboard. Now they'll go with an I formation. Two wide on the far side. And a timeout's going to have to be called by the Blue Jays. That's going to be their second here of this first quarter. Timeout's brought to you tonight by Pierce Lockers, where they have the kind of cuts to make a grill worth firing up. Hand-cut steaks, thick brats, their famous Roggy Dogs, and the best roasts around. Fill your freezer and your table with the best meats from Pierce Lockers. 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
0: Carson Snitzler and Phil Spiegel welcoming you back here to Pierce High School. It's first and 10 in the 39-yard line. Three men in the backfield, pretty well next to each other here. Not your traditional I formation, almost a T formation.
1: No, I was going
0: to
1: say, it's wing T.
0: Yeah, wing T formation. Couldn't think of that term. I haven't seen this formation in a long time.
1: I know.
0: Here.
1: It's such a good formation, too, because it's so hard to judge where's that football going, and then you got the blockers from two.
0: Handoff is no, it's going to be a quarterback keeper on the option. Schulting slips, but he does keep his balance enough to get it across the 35. Up to about the 32, maybe 33-yard line. Brings up second down.
1: And it was executed well, too. Just Schulting just slipped on that play, but had the blockers out in front. Really, really nice play. But, again, just slipped. And these field conditions, again, just really damp and it's wet.
0: Now right back to the wing tee. And they're going to run the same play to the opposite side. Schulting's got some room to the far side. He's going to break one tackle. He's down the sideline. He's gone. Touchdown, Pierce.
1: What a run there, too, by Brody Schulting. And he had one guy that he had to make miss, and that was Nash Hank. And he's stiff-arming down to the ground and then went all the way into the end zone. That was an unbelievable run there and a great answer from this offense from Pierce to get back in the end zone.
0: They ran the same play but to the other side of the field two times in a row. What a play there from the Blue Jays.
1: Again, they executed it well on this side. Schulting just slipped. That time went to the opposite side. Again, it was just him and Nash Hank and just stiff-armed him down to the ground.
0: We've got a pre-snap penalty. The extra point was good, but there was a pre-snap penalty. It's a false start against the offense, so back up the extra point. They'll try it once again.
1: Again, I'm looking back at that drive, too. Pierce, eight plays for 64 yards and a 33-yard touchdown run from Brody Schulting, and we're definitely going to be keeping our eye. That might be the play of the game so far.
0: Now the extra point attempt once again. And now a bad snap, and it's going to be just fallen on by Wales, so the extra point attempt is no good. It's 5:35 to go here in the first quarter. Birding scoreboard reads Columbus Lakeview 7, Pierce 6. We'll take a short break and come back in 30 seconds on 97.5 KEXL.
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0: Carson Snitzler and Phil Spiegel welcoming you back here to Pierce High School. 5:35 to go here in the first quarter. Burger King scoreboard reads Columbus Lakeview 7, Pierce 6. After the Blue Jays go 8 plays and a little over 60 yards to find the end zone, but a bad snap makes the extra point attempt no good. We sit at a 1-point game.
1: Yep, had the false start penalty back to mount to the 8-yard line, and then the botched snap for the missed extra point there. But again, great drive there from Pierce. Way to answer again. Had two third downs that they had to convert on, and they were able to do just that and then end up with that big touchdown run from Schulting.
0: Now the kick is away. It's picked up off the ground by Hank. Now they're going to go hook and ladder. A fake ladder, I should say. It is still Hank with it on the far sideline. Had me fooled on the pitch off,
1: It's, that hook and ladder is a dangerous play. I mean, it is. It's so hard to read there. Again, like you just said, to fake you out. Think about what is happening to that defense out there trying to tackle that. But, again, yeah, Nash Hank just keeping that one to himself. Still able to get in good field position, getting in the 33-yard line.
0: They'll spot it on the 33 for first down and 10. It's a pistol formation for the Vikings. It's going to be a pass to Hank on the far side, makes the diving grab. He's got it across the 35, or maybe right at the 35-yard line. Picks up about 4 yards in the play, brings up second down.
1: Again, these conditions having no effect whatsoever on them throwing the football. And again, that time getting the ball out of his hands quick to Hank, just wasn't able to get it to him just enough. So Hank actually going down to make the catch, but only got 2 yards on that play.
0: Second down and 6. They're going to send a man in motion to the far side. It's going to be rolling out Virgets. He's taking a shot down the field once again. This time it's overthrown. Looks like he was trying to get it to Hank once again. It's third down and 6.
1: And he floated that ball up in the air just a little bit too long on that play too, Carson. I thought Lucas Weber, number 31, was going to get over there for potential pickoff, but dangerous throw there from Island Virgets. But, again, they are continuing to throw the football. And, again, he has got himself an arm, but that time just put a little too much air underneath that one.
0: Looking at the stats, as we were doing the game prep, we had a feeling that this was what we were going to see a lot from the Vikings tonight. Third and 6. They'll go 3 wide to the far side. Looks like they're going to go pretty well. Same play. This time the ball goes straight in the air, and it's just about intercepted. DeBoer was right there. He just couldn't make the play, as it looked like the ball just really slipped out of Virgut's hand.
1: Was it slipped or was it tipped? I could not tell on that play, but it was a wobbler for sure. And DeBoer, I thought he had that ball right in his hands. But again, with these conditions, it's hard to get a hold of it. But he had Nash Hank in the slot lined up, and then he sent him on a fly route, and then he had a guy doing a quick out, and he had him wide open. I think that was number 84. I think that was Ty Schmidt. And again, if he was able to get that ball to him, he was wide open, would have the first down.
0: Instead, the Vikings will punt. Virgets has a leg on him as well as the arm. This one going to roll inside the 20. It is fielded, though, by Lubisher. He'll shake the first tackler, but he will not bring up the second. And check that, you are correct, field number 1. That's Schulting on the return, not Lubisher.
1: Schulting not afraid to pick that ball up and run with it, too. I mean, he was able to get the 2 extra yards there. He would have had about the 20, but bounced right to him. So, again, got it right to the 23-yard line. And Pierce coming back from their previous drive where they drove 64 yards and scored on a 33-yard touchdown run from Brody Schulting.
0: It'll be an I formation to start the drive for the Blue Jays. And out goes the deep man. That's Jones. And he'll make his way up to the 30-yard line. Check that. That is not Jones on the carry. That's Keegan Werner on the carry. And Werner's got himself up to the 30.
1: Great block, though, too, by number 73. That was Kyle Kuehler.
0: They'll go right back to the I formation. And they'll go right back to Werner on the handoff. He busts through the hole. He's up to the 45 and brought down just shy of midfield. They'll call it the 47-yard line. That's a big gain there to move the sticks once again for Pierce. Under 4 minutes to go here in the first quarter.
1: And Keegan Werner again finding that gap, getting upfield, and then Ty Schmidt able to bring him down. But some really good blocking up front, too, by this offensive line. And I'm sorry, it was Kyler Kuehler. That had a really good block on the previous play. And that time on the right side, it was the same thing again.
0: It's first and 10 from the 47-yard line. They'll go with an I formation. There's also a wing to the near side. Handoff. And breaking through is Werner. Looked like he was brought down by a pile, but he just pops his way out. He's got another first down just shy of the 40-yard line across midfield.
1: And again, might have landed on his hand there, too. He's going to come out, but I completely lost him in that pile, Carson. I did not see him whatsoever. Just kind of escaped out of there. I think everybody's still trying to find him back here at the line of scrimmage. Great run.
0: And now, as you mentioned, Phil Werner will come to the sidelines, kind of favoring his hand a little bit. Back of the I formation go the Blue Jays. First down from the 41. Handoff goes to Jones. He'll try and cut back, and he will make it across the 40, up to about the 38, 39-yard line. Picked up 2 or 3 yards there to set up second down.
1: Again, they're going quick to the line of scrimmage here, and they're getting this play in. And this defense is trying to catch their breath right now. Number 62 making the tackle on that one, Dane Soulier, but they are getting right back to the line of scrimmage now, and there's nobody on the bottom right now.
0: Trying to see, is that Werner? No, that is not Werner on the near side, but now handoff. No, that's a quarterback keeper, Schulting. He's on the loose, but
1: the ball's out.
0: The ball's out, and it does look like Pierce will recover. What started as a big play for Schulting almost ends in disaster. The Blue Jays will recover, and it sets up what looks to be third down and short.
1: It just completely lost sight of that football. And thank goodness for number 20 there for Pierce.
0: Sean Monroe.
1: Sean Monroe, great heads-up play from him. Just turns around and falls on that football, sees everybody running, did not know where it was at.
0: That ball kind of sat on the turf for a little bit longer than I thought it was going to. Now the handoff goes to Jones. He's going to roll over a defender. He's got one man to beat. He's got it. A touchdown, Pierce.
1: Did you see the burst of speed, too, as soon as he got that handoff? What a great block again. I think that was number 17. That was Lawson Zierke. An unbelievable block, but Connor Jones, as soon as he got that football, burst of speed right through that gap, gets it to the sideline, and then off he went all the way into the end zone. But a really good run there from Connor Jones.
0: Did you see him run over that defender?
1: He just barrels
0: well?
1: Over him.
0: That's a candidate for play of the game very early on. Man. Now, and another pre-snap penalty on the extra point.
1: Yeah, going to back him back to the 8-yard line again. Last time they did that, they botched the snap. They were not able to convert on the extra point, but going back to that play, though, Carson, another good drive for this offense. It was 6 plays, 77 yards for them to get in the end zone. But Connor Jones with a 33-yard touchdown run.
0: This penalty is going to go against Lakeview. We mentioned earlier the penalty against Pierce that resulted in the botched snap. This one's going to be an offside, though, against the defense. And now Tyler Legate's going to send the offense out there and try and go up by 7.
1: Yeah, I was going to say that's a smart play from him, too. This offensive line is really starting to kick it in now. They've been struggling to contain this running attack from them. So, again, you get the ball on the 2-yard line. Why not?
0: Maryland I formation. Hand off to Jones. He powers forward. He is marked short. The 2-point try is no good with 1:48 to go here in the first quarter. Burger King scoreboard reads Pierce 12, Columbus Lakeview 7. We'll take a short break and come back in 30 seconds on 97.5 KEXL.
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0: Carson Schnitzler and Phil Spiegel welcoming you back here to Pierce High School. 1:48 to go here in the first quarter. Burger King scoreboard reads Pierce 12, Columbus Lakeview 7.
1: Again, great job on that drive from Pierce to drive down the field, and they stuck to their guns. They kept running the football. Again, they did convert on the passing play from Schulting to Gavin Lubisher to get the first down, but they kept running the football, and then right at the end there, too, Connor Jones able to run that one in all the way for a touchdown, but they failed the extra point again, so they're only up by 5 points right now.
0: Now the ball's in the air for the kickoff once again. This time it is fielded by Hank. Again, they'll fake that toss. Hank's got it on the far side. Not a ton of running room there as he brought down just across the 25-yard line.
1: I'm going to say they're going to get him right about the 26, but I thought for sure he was going to give that one away too on the kick return. And that just was not able, just didn't handle off and kept that ball himself. And now Hank, we've seen what he can do on offense. Receiving, he has the touchdown. That was their first touchdown of the game, their only touchdown of the game.
0: They have three wide of the near side. Handoff is going to go to number seven. That is Landon Huell on the carry, and Huell will get his way up to about the 32-yard line.
1: Again, that was a decent run there, too, getting some positive yardage. Again, they're trying to open up their so they could throw the ball a little bit better because Pierce was starting to zone in on that passing attack.
0: They'll go three wide, tight to the line of scrimmage. It's going to be a sweep to Hank. Hank's going to go to the outside. He is going to be knocked out of bounds. Clock is still rolling, but it looks like he's short of that line to gain. Brings up third down and about two.
1: And they were able to set the edge on that one, too. Hank was able to get around to get upfield, but was just not able to get the first down.
0: It's third and two from the 36. Clock rolling under 40 seconds left here, first quarter. It's going to be a quarterback keeper and breaks the initial tackle, does the quarterback in Virgits, and he's got the first down.
1: I'm trying to think for Pierce. That was 76. Lake and Prince had him right in the backfield, just missed that tackle. Otherwise, it would have been a loss of maybe three on that one. But Ryland Virgits able to break it and then get upfield. So did get the first down.
0: Clock rolling under 30 seconds. Lakeview does get to the line, though. It looks like they're going to try and get one more snap here. And they're going to hand it off. We go right back to Huell, but he's got really nowhere to go. Tackle that across the 40 at the 41-yard line. And that should wrap up this first quarter.
1: That was a really good first quarter, too. Really, some really big plays and some big scoring plays as well. But that's a tale of what's to come. We got a lot to look forward to here, Carson.
0: One quarter in the books here, and after one, your Burger King scoreboard reads Pierce 12, Columbus Lakeview 7. It'll be second down for the Vikings when we come back in 30 seconds on 97.5 KEXL.
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0: Carson Snitzler and Phil Spiegel welcoming you back here to Pierce High School. Ready to start the second quarter of play. The Burger King scoreboard reads Pierce 12, Columbus Lakeview 7. It's the Vikings with possession of the football going from right to left here in this second quarter.
1: You're starting to see them run the ball a lot now, too. Again, they were really pass happy in that first quarter.
0: Second down and eight. They're going to send a man in motion. There's three wide now to the far side. Virgits are going to run the swing pass to the far side. It is caught in a first down as it's hauled in by Harris Bartos. He'll be marked down just across midfield at the 49-yard line.
1: Again, that play has been hurting him a lot in this game, Carson. That quick swing pass out to the in the flat to their running back. And again, Bartos getting that and then getting upfield to get the first down, but they've had a lot of success running that play.
0: It's first and 10 across midfield at the 49. Empty set now for Virgits. They're going to go a screen pass. It's caught by Hank. And great block. Hank's down the sidelines. He's knocked out of bounds at the 25-yard line. How about that from Will Jansen?
1: That was an unbelievable block there, too. Again, as soon as he had him pushed down to the ground, a lot of running room there for Natch Hank to get upfield. And, again, they were starting to run the football a little bit. Now they're going right back to the pass. And that time, again, you said great block to free up Natch Hank to get down that sideline to put this ball at the 26-yard line.
0: Three wide to the far side of the shotgun, or check that, it's a pistol formation for the Vikings. It's Virgits, and quarterback draw up the middle. He will be brought down by a host of blue jerseys on the play. A short pickup there brings up second down.
1: And just sitting there waiting for him on that play, too. He maybe had 2 yards on that one, but Blaine Welch is sitting there along with 3 other defensive linemen here for Pierce.
0: Second and 8 from the 24-yard line.
1: And you think they're going to go back to the air, too, so you have to watch that top where you see Nash Hank on Gavin Lubisher. And he's been looking that way all game long. And also look at the bottom, too.
0: Empty set.
1: Yep.
0: 5 wide of the formation. They're going to go quick pass to Hank. It's hauled in, and he is knocked out of bounds. Nowhere to go that time from Hank. He had his block going to the outside, but Hank went outside as well. If he'd have cut inside, might have been a little bit better play there for the Vikings.
1: And good job by Lubisher, too. He shed that block, was able to tackle him and push him out of bounds there. So they're going to say he didn't get no yardage on that one.
0: Second down and 8.
1: Again, we know that his favorite target is Nash Hennick. He looked right away to him. Just a quick screen, trying to get some open space.
0: Third down and 8. Check that before said second down, but it is 3rd and 8. Clock is stopped. 10:55 to go here, second quarter. Lakeview still waiting for the play call. Now the clock is rolling. Under 10:50 to go here in the quarter. It's 3rd and 7. 2 wide to each side. Virgets, he's going to go up the middle. It's hauled in by the tight end. How about that? Moving the sticks. It's Will Jansen for a first down.
1: And just a good throw, too, by Ryland Virgets. Put that right on the money over the middle and able to secure that catch and go down right away.
0: Gets it inside to the Brunswick State Bank red zone. It's 1st and goal from the 5-yard line. Again, the red zone brought to you by Brunswick State Bank. Big banks love their fine print, but around here we keep it simple. Our free checking is just that, free. 1st and goal, now rolling to his right. Virgets, corner end zone, overthrows. Hank incomplete, sets up 2nd down.
1: I'm surprised he didn't try keeping that one, too. Again, going right back to the pass, looking for that fade route. Wasn't able to connect on that one, but Ryland Virgets has been doing a really good job of putting that football right where it needs to be. He's got great accuracy and great touch.
0: Sets up 2nd and goal right on the 5-yard line.
1: I'd be really shocked right now if they didn't put Nash Hank right in the slot, too. They tried going to that play a couple times, and looks like they're going to go bunch formation.
0: They'll go trips bunched to the near side. Handoff. And pushing forward, but still short on the carry. It's Landon Huell. Brings up 3rd down. Picks up a yard, maybe 2. Looking for the spot. They're going to say just 1 on the play. Brings up 3rd and goal from the 4.
1: Maddox Ronsby's on the tack off. We get the number 2, number 60. But again, 3rd and 4 now.
0: And a pre-snap penalty here before the start of the play. Is this going to back things up, or is Lakeview going to catch a break here?
1: I wonder if one of the receivers was lined up offsides, or maybe even somebody in the neutral zone. And it is going to be on Pierce.
0: It's going to be half the distance to the goal, so that'll spot the football on the 2-yard line now.
1: So it'll still be 3rd down here, but you only need 2 yards to get in the end zone. Again, they're down 7-12. Pierce was not able to convert on back-to-back scoring drives.
0: We're going to get everybody close to the line here.
1: I'm looking for Nash Hank. I'm guessing he's going to go right out to him, do a quick out, get some blocking up front.
0: 3rd and 2.
1: They're going to call a timeout. You can tell, too, they're trying to go. You've seen that pick play, you know what I mean, where the receivers pick him and then he just goes on a quick out. And that looks like exactly what they were trying to do.
0: We do have a timeout called by Lakeview. It's brought to you by Pierce Lockers, where they have the kind of cuts to make a grill worth firing up. Hand-cut steaks, thick brats, their famous Roggy Dogs, and the best roasts around. Fill your freezer and your table with the best meats from Pierce Lockers. This gives us a chance to thank a couple of our game day sponsors. Today's game is brought to you in part by Ashoff Construction of Osmond. They build sheds, livestock barns, and storage that stand strong for generations. Today's game is also brought to you in part by the Norfolk Daily News, keeping you up to date in more ways than ever before, in print or online. Coming back out, it'll be third and goal from the two. Big play here, too.
1: Again, if they're going back to that bunch formation, look for that play, though, Carson. I'm telling you, we've seen that a lot. Actually got called last week. We've seen the offensive pass interference. That's the first time I've seen it in a long time, because everybody's been taking advantage of that. You have that the pick where the receivers just kind of run their routes and they're kind of running into the defender, and then it frees up the receiver to do the quick underneath in the flat. And see, that's exactly what they're going to do, and he's open.
0: The pass is incomplete. Pass was incomplete, though. It's thrown a little low there by Virgut. Sets up fourth down and two.
1: And he did. He had him, too. And I know he was looking for his big target, Will Jansen. Jansen was open, and you wonder if, again, those conditions, ball slipped right out of his hands, wasn't able to put it right on target.
0: Now they're going to try the field goal. Looks like Hank going to bring the tee out here, try and get it back to a two-point game.
1: You see him having trouble with the snaps, too, so that's going to be something to look out for here on this field goal attempt.
0: Here's the snap. The hold is down. The kick is good. Yeah. So with 9:17 to go here in the second quarter, Burger King scoreboard reads Pierce 12, Columbus Lakeview 10. We are back in 30 seconds on 97.5 KEXL.
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0: Carson Snitzler and Phil Spiegel welcoming you back here to Pierce High School. 9:17 to go here in the second quarter. 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
1: Again, we started seeing Lakeview kind of run the ball a little bit more to start that drive. And that drive was at the end of the first quarter, continuing in here into the second quarter. And they started throwing the ball, and Ryland Virgets made a really good throw to get him down to the 4-yard line, I believe. And they just were not able to get into the end zone there, but they weren't able to get the field goal. It was a great stop on defense from Pierce, but they were still able to get some points on the board. So, again, still a 2-point game, 12-10. But a 13-play, 70-yard drive resulting in the field goal for Lakeview.
0: Now Hank has it teed up for the kickoff. It's a squib kick going to be just pounced on by one of the up men right at the 25-yard line.
1: So Ethan Clawson just getting on top of that football and going down to the ground. Again, still decent field position at the 25-yard line. But Pierce has had back-to-back really good drives resulting in touchdowns with the 33-yard touchdown run from Schulting. That was his 6th on the season. And then another 33-yard touchdown run from Connor Jones, his 9th.
0: They'll go I formation to start the drive. It's Schulting under center from the 25-yard line. Handoff. No, it's a fake. Schulting on the option. He's got a little space, but a nice tackle there. One man left to beat, but Lorenz does win the battle. Picks up about 10 or so yards. He's going to have second down and short.
1: What an unbelievable tackle there from Sam Lorenz. I thought Schulting, he's going to break that one and take it all the way to the house, too. But a great tackle from Sam Lorenz to grab him by the ankles to get him down there.
0: Now they're going to go to the fullback. That's DeBoer. And he's going to be stuffed. He's close, but I think he's going to be just a little short. No, they are going to give him the first down. I thought maybe they had him just a little short of the line, but they will move the sticks.
1: I was going to say, he just got enough. When we say just got enough, he just got enough.
0: Now it's first and 10 from the 35. Handoff goes to the fullback. Is that Clawson? Trying to get the number. I think that's Clawson.
1: That's number 31.
0: No, that's 31. Check that.
1: That's Lucas Weber on that one. Again, just right up the gut there, too. Got tripped up, but still was able to get 4 yards on that carry.
0: They'll give him four on the play up to the 39. Back of the I formation. This time it's going to be Schulting on the keep. And he's got lots of space
1: to get. He's gone.
0: Brody Schulting to the house. Touchdown, Blue Jays.
1: Great vision there by Brody Schulting. Again, all he had to do, he looked up and knew as soon as he cut back to the middle of the field, he was taking that to the house. And again, they've been going to that same play a lot here in this game and have a lot of success with it. And Brody Schulting got tripped up on the previous time. It was a great tackle by Lorenz, but that time Schulting able to do the rest, take it all the way in. That was a great, great cut to the middle of the field. I knew he was going to see it, some good blocks in front of him. And open field and touchdown, there it was.
0: 61 yards to the house for Brody Schulting. Now the extra point, a little bit of a low snap. Kick is up, though, and the kick is no good.
1: No good. Really struggling on special teams here to convert on these extra points, Carson.
0: 7:56 to go here in the second quarter. 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
0: Carson Snitzler and Phil Spiegel welcoming you back here to Pierce High School. 7:56 to go here in the second quarter. Burger King School Board reads Pierce 18, Columbus Lakeview 10. Pierce's shortest drive in terms of time, but very, very effective. It ends with a 61-yard score from Brody Schulting.
1: Again, kind of a slow start on offense. Went three and out right away. Second drive they got into the end zone there, but their running attack, that's what this team is known for in Pierce, and they can really run this football. They got a big offensive line, some big guys up front leading the way, and that time Schulting, with a great quarterback keeper, rolled out to that right side. And again, we've been talking about how they've been having some really good success with that play, and that time he took that to the house for a 62-yard touchdown. Only took four plays on that drive, Carson, to go 75 yards.
0: How about the vision to cut back to the middle of the field?
1: We called it. I mean, it was great blocks up front. All he had to do was cut back to the middle. There was nobody at all that space, and he did, and took it all the way in for a touchdown.
0: Now here comes the kickoff once again. It's a high kick, and it's both. Both lose. Who's got the football? Who's going to come away with it? Still waiting to see who's got it at the bottom of the pile, and in the end... It is going to be the Vikings.
1: That's so close, Carson.
0: Crisis averted. Would have been a big chance for the Blue Jays to really start taking advantage of this game. But crisis averted if you're a Vikings fan, Lakeview retains.
1: Yeah, holding your breath for sure on that one, too. And that ball just kind of skipped forward right into a bunch of blue jerseys. And Columbus Lakeview was able to come on top with it.
0: Three wide on the far side, two to the near side. They'll go swing pass to Hank, and he will be brought down about the 45-yard line. Picked up about 4 or 5 yards. They'll mark at the 44.
1: And had some good blocking up front, too. I'm going to say number 21, Harris Bartos, had a good block to free him up a little bit to get those 5 yards. Again, just quick passes. They're trying to get that ball out of Ergetz's hands right away. Those quick screens.
0: Now it's second and 5 from the 44. And he'll play action. Viergutz has tons of time. He's taking the shot into double coverage, and it's overthrown. Looked like Gavin Lewisher, the man in coverage there, he had as good a shot as anybody to come down with that football. Brings up third down and 5.
1: again, he throws that into the double coverage, and I thought he had, I believe that's number 21, and that's Harris Bartos. I thought he had him underneath, kind of middle of the field there towards the sideline. He had him. I think he was, I mean, he was wide open because they kind of branched off and went to go cover on Hank, but close play there.
0: Now it's third and five. Rush coming, but a flag comes. Is that going to be an offside? Who jumped first is the question.
1: Yeah, I think I've seen the helmets cross the line of scrimmage here before he snapped that ball, so I'm going to assume that this is going to be on Pierce.
0: Tried to go heavy blitz there, just got a little too ahead of themselves.
1: Yeah, tried jumping that snap. Just was not able to. Maybe it'll do it, but again, offsides on that one, so.
0: It's going to be enough to move the sticks.
1: First down, yep.
0: Moves enough to move the sticks there. First and 10 now from the 40. 40, looks like pretty much 48 and a half yard line. Couldn't decide for 48, 49.
1: Say, we'll round it up. Say at 49. Why not?
0: Now it'll be a pistol formation. Three wide to the far side. They're going to go a sweep with Hank. Trying to get to the outside. Rock down in the backfield. Connor Jones on the stop. He'll lose a yard on the play.
1: And Nash Hank just did not have the blockers in front of him that time. Had one guy and then a swarm of blue jerseys coming in. One of them, Connor Jones, making a great tackle there. Bring him down. Only say he lost a yard on that one, but could have been a lot more.
0: Second down and 11 from the 48. Pistol formation, Virgets. They're going to go up the middle, and what a catch by Hank. He will have it up to the 45-yard line across midfield. It's third down and about 4 yards on the play.
1: I mean, he fit that into a tight window on that throw, Carson. And Hank, it was a great catch. Again, well covered that time by Ethan Clausen. But just a great catch there, too, from Hank to haul that in. Still only got, I mean, about 7 yards on that catch, but just the window that he had to fit that ball into.
0: Now, Virgets, the pass is caught by Hank. That time is looking to see. I think that was Lubisher just a step too early there, tried to jump the pass.
1: I was going to say, was he going for the pick right there?
0: I think he was trying to jump the pass. He just mistimed it. Hank's going to have the first down off of it.
1: I mean, I thought he read the play well, too. He watched the quarterback's eyes the entire time and then just could not get to the football. Man, I bet he really wanted that pick. I mean, if he picks that ball off, he's taking it all the way to the house. But great job from Nash Hank to body him up there to catch that football.
0: Clock stopped at 5:44 to go here. Now rolling. Virgets.
1: He has that double move again, and sitting back is waiting. Oh, my
0: God. God, what a catch, and he's in. Touchdown.
1: Oh, my goodness, Carson. It just floated that ball. And I thought, number 31 for Pierce, I thought Lucas Weber was in great field position, but that ball just floated well over top of him to Bartos.
0: And he just waited for it to land.
1: Fell right into the pocket of Harris Bartos and hauled that in and brought it all the way in for a touchdown. Great pass from Ryland Virgets. I seriously thought Weber was just sitting back. He's going to pick that ball off, but that ball just sailed right over top of him.
0: Now a two-point try. The Vikings going to try and tie it up here with 5.5 to go here, second quarter.
1: Now about this football game so far, coursing back and forth, back and forth.
0: Pistol formation for the two-point try. Play stopped. We're going to get a timeout.
1: Yeah, we're going to get a timeout here.
0: We need a timeout called by the defense, and that's going to be the final timeout called by Pierce here in this first half. 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Now the two-point try once again coming out of the timeout. Looked like Pierce wanted to get the look at what the formation was going to be from the Vikings.
1: Yeah, just kind of trying to control again because if they convert it here, it's going to be a tie football game. So you want to keep maintain this lead here to stop them right here on this two-point conversion.
0: Now the pass is caught. Is that right back to Hank? It is. Two-point try is good. 5:33 to go here in the second quarter. Burger King scoreboard, Pierce 18, Columbus Lakeview 18. We're back in 30 seconds on 97.5 KEXL.
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1: Carson Snitzler and Phil Spiegel welcoming you back here to Pierce High School. 5:33 to go here in the second quarter. Burger King's scoreboard reads Pierce 18, Columbus Lakeview 18. Looks like both teams have had some chances to maybe give themselves a little bit of an edge, but just coming right back with the other team keeping themselves right in it.
2: You did. You thought Pierce. I mean, again, these missed two-point conversions or these missed extra points have really affected Pierce because, again, they scored three times and weren't able to convert all three of them. And then Columbus Lakeview was able to tie that game right back up. So, again, they had the field goal, and then they went down and scored here. But it was a six-play, 61-yard drive there for Columbus Lakeview, resulting in the 35-yard touchdown pass from Viergitz to Bartos. But able to tie this game back up. And, again, these extra points and two-point conversions have really hurt this Pierce Blue Jay team.
1: Now it's Jones on the return, and he's going to go up the middle. He's got it across the 40. That's a nice return there. Makes up for some of the special teams mishaps. They get a really nice kick return up to the 41, maybe 42-yard line.
2: He's a tough runner, too. We've seen him on that touchdown run, that burst of speed that he had. And, again, some good blocks up front for Connor Jones, but a great return from him. Again, this offense has scored on every drive since their first three and out in the first quarter. So, again, getting the ball at the 41-yard line, they're in great field position. Outside of the missed two-point conversions, Carson, their special teams have been doing pretty well.
1: Has Brody Schulting thrown a pass yet?
2: No, he has. Still Lubisher out here on that first down.
1: First and 10 from the 41. Now it's going to be an option to Schulting once again. He's going to try and break, but two guys come in and make the tackle. Schulting's going to bring it up to the 45-yard line, picks up 3 or 4 yards.
2: And did you see that, too? Number 8, I think Will Jansen, and then number 21, that's Harris Bartos, coming to make the tackle, but they went back to that same play with Schulting. And if you looked up ahead, if he makes those two guys miss,
1: there was a lot of space there. It took two guys to bring him down. There would have been a lot going for Brody Schulting on that play. Second and 6. They're going to fake the fullback. Handoff goes to the halfback. That is Jones, and he'll pick up another 2 or 3 yards.
2: Man, he took a big shot there, too. I think Will Jansen kind of wrapped him up. And then I think somebody came in. I want to say it was number 20. I think it was Bartos came in and just laid the wood right on Connor Jones. Big-time hit. It's good to see him get back up. Again, he's a tough kid. He's used to taking hits like that, but
1: they're going back to the wing T. This looks like a perfect time to call that option play once again. It's worked so many times out of this formation. They're going right back to it with Schulting, but read beautifully in the backfield. How about that? That's Will Jansen. He's playing running back. He's playing tight end. He's playing linebacker as well. What a stop there.
2: And you said it just beautifully read from Will Jansen. He just sat there on the edge waiting for Schulting to come his way and just wrapped him up and brought him down. Well, they didn't gain anything on that play, but
1: 4th down and 4. Clock rolling under 4 minutes to go here. The Blue Jays will punt it away on their own 47-yard line. The punter is number 30. That's Ethan Nordby. Nordby's punt is blocked. It's blocked.
2: And they're going to pick. Oh.
1: And falling on it is number 32. That's Bo Franzen. I didn't see what number got to the football, but it was Franzen that came on top of it. And again, Lakeview special teams controlling this game.
2: And number 32, I thought he had a chance to pick that football up. Bo Franzen just fell on top of that ball. But again, if he runs up and picks that ball up, Carson, he could have taken that all the way in for a touchdown, but just fell on top of that football. Nonetheless, still blocked, and they're getting the ball at the 34-yard line, but that is tough.
1: 1st and 10 from the 33-yard line. Vikings start in plus territory. Viergitz rolling right. He's going to go one-on-one, but it's well overthrown into the sideline, incomplete.
2: Do that one on his back foot, too. So can't believe how far he's able to throw that football while throwing it on the back foot. But dangerous throw. And I'm telling you right now, Carson, if these are some dangerous passes, like he's throwing into double coverage. And if he keeps doing that, I'm telling you, Lucas Weber is going to come away with an interception. And you can tell he's wanting one really bad.
1: There have been a couple that have been in the hands of Pierce defenders but haven't been brought in so far. They're going to go 2nd and 10, empty set, trips bunch to the top of the screen. And it's going to be a handoff, though, on the sweep and in the backfield. called a bull.

0: score. How about that one?
1: All over that jet sweep. He's Cole DeBoer fired up after that one, too, and he should be getting a little bit of revenge on that one.
0: Lost two on the play. It's third down and 12.
1: Let me say 37, 38, 37.
0: 37 is the spot of the football for third down. Pistol formation. It's two wide to the far side, two to the near side. We have a timeout called.
1: I was going to say, it had to be close, too, to being a delayed game. So again, they're going to call a timeout, but it's still third and 14, 2 minutes left. 2 minutes and 34 seconds left in this second quarter tie game, but I'm going to talk about this one.
0: Timeout called by the Vikings. It'll be third down and 14 out of the break. But timeout brought to you by Pierce Lockers, where they have the kind of cuts to make a grill worth firing up. Hand-cut steaks, thick brats, their famous Roggy Dogs, and the best roasts around. Fill your freezer and your table with the best meats from Pierce Lockers. Third down and 14 coming out of the timeout.
1: And on offense, had the block punt, putting them in good field position. Getting the ball at the, I mean, it was like the, what was it, 39-yard line, Carson, to start this? 33. Start this drive. Oh, yeah, so they're back at the 37 now. It's a third and 14. But Pierce had their first three and out since their first drive of the first quarter. Punting that ball away, which was blocked. So I would fully expect them to be throwing this football for sure.
0: They've thrown it. Probably at least 75% of their offense tonight has been in the air. They're going to go with a two wide on the far side formation, and it's going to be a hook and ladder. Now it's Hank with the football. He is going to have first down yardage and a whole lot more, and he is brought down. Did the ball pop out at the end?
1: I don't think so, but that was a great play too. And again, nice rush from Nash Hank to get all the way downfield. There's a well-executed reverse play, and Ronfeld, they will bring him down finally, but not before he got all the way down to the 16-yard line. And a well-executed play on a third and 14.
0: It's first down and 10 from the 17 inside the Brunswick State Bank red zone. They're going to go empty set. Looks like three wide to the near side. And tried to go quarterback keeper, but he is met in the backfield. Looks like 59 making the stop. That is Hayden Kilcoin.
1: And I loved how Hayden was not fooled by that. I mean, you can tell that Ryland Burgess was trying to take off. Not before Hayden Kilcoin was able to wrap him up and bring him down, but he was looking for that double fake. Seen he didn't have it. Was dropped back in coverage by both the free safety and strong safety. So a great job from Hayden Kilcoin to wrap him up and bring him down for a loss of one.
0: Brings up second and 14. Now they're going to go swing pass to the outside. It's hauled in. That's going to be brought in by Ty Schmidt. Waiting for the spot of the football here.
1: Are you going to say he maybe got to the, I would say the 12-yard line here is where they're looking to spot this football, Carson. So that's exactly where that ball is going to be, right on the 12.
0: It's third down and six from the 17. It's going to be play action. Going to the end zone. It's caught.
1: That post, that double post. And then he's going to say he's in the end zone.
0: They are going to give him the touchdown for Nash Hank once again.
1: And wow, just again, that was a great job. Ryland Virgets, again, had that double post and went right back to his favorite target and hit Nash Hank right on the money there and able to get in the end zone. And so that's another big touchdown here for this Lakeview offense and a great throw again from Ryland Virgets to Nash Hank.
0: Now the extra point attempt coming up for Hank once again. I thought it was 56, but I couldn't see the. And the extra point is good. 38 seconds to go here in the second quarter. Burger King scoreboard reads Columbus Lake 25, Pierce 18. We're back in 30 seconds on 97.5 KEXO.
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0: Carson Snitzler and Phil Spiegel welcoming you back here to Pierce High School. 38 seconds to go here in the second quarter. Burger King scoreboard reads Columbus Lakeview 25, Pierce 18.
1: And what a great drive from this offense. And it was behind the arm of Ryland Vergitz. Again, going back to those quick throws, those quick screen plays, and then right at the end did that double post and able to hit his favorite target on the day, Hank, for a touchdown. And that was a six-play, 33-yard drive, resulting in a 12-yard touchdown catch from Nash Hank. But, again, the way to answer and convert and capitalize on that turnover, getting in the end zone, that one to take the lead.
0: Now it'll be Hank to kick this one away. On a sky kick, it is fielded by Jones. There's a flag down. Jones is going to shed the first tackle. Now he's across the 30 up to the 32-yard line. There is a flag down about the 45.
1: I'm wondering if that's going to be a hold or possibly even a block in the back here. Going to bring this ball back a little bit. Connor Jones, though, having himself a really good day, especially on special teams, about running the football. Yeah, we are going to have a hold. It's going to back them back.
0: I think the play ended on the 32.
1: Yep.
0: So they will mark this off in the end of the run.
1: Let's go all the way back to the 22-yard line. Yep.
0: So it'll be first and 10 from the 22.
1: Not a lot of penalties, though. Knock on wood. I don't want that announcer's jinx, but not a lot of penalties in this game, Carson.
0: First and 20. It is. They're trying to reset the chains here momentarily. It is first and 10.
1: I was going to say, it better not be a first and 20. And Pierce would be like, what is going on? But they're going to put Brody Schulting in shotgun.
0: Empty set. He'll go underneath. It's caught by Lubisher, and he's knocked out of bounds. Stops the clock as the ball is moved across the first down marker.
1: Nice drop there, too. Just a quick out to hit his receiver, get out of bounds, stop that clock.
0: Up to the 35-yard line. Clock stopped at 26 seconds left here in the half. Now shotgun two wide to the far side. Schulting is going to go right back to the same play. And again, Lubisher's on the sideline. This time, he is right at the marker, and they will move the chains up to the 45-yard line.
1: Again, this defense, they're anticipating him throwing this deep, so they're playing off coverage. And he just keeps hitting Lubisher underneath, right on that out route, getting out of bounds. So if he can get this up 10 to 15 more yards, I'd say they have a chance to...
0: And now Schulting, down to 20 seconds, he's going to take off and run. He's got to get towards the sideline quick. He's got up the middle, and he's up to the 40-yard line. And now Pierce has to go very, very quickly. Clock stop to move the chains, but will start on the snap at the spot of the football. And now Schulting under center, and now the clock runs. And Schulting will clock it with 11 seconds to go here in the half.
1: Again, you just want to give yourself just an opportunity to possibly throw a Hail Mary here if you can. Just maybe move it up a little bit. Maybe do a quick hitter and get out of bounds. Shorten that distance a little bit up for Brody Schulting.
0: Ball spotted right on the 40-yard line. 11 seconds to go. It's second down and 10. They're going to go up the middle. It's called in.
1: Oh, they're going to have to hurry up here. They only have 6 seconds. They're going to stop the clock because of the first down.
0: They're going to clock it again because of the first down. So they're going to get up to the and clock it. It stopped with 6 seconds. Now it's running again. Schulting gets the snap, and he'll clock it with five.
1: I didn't even see who caught that ball.
0: That one was number 30. It was Ethan Nordby hauling it in.
1: Nordby with a great catch over the middle, just kind of turned around, and the ball was right there waiting for him. But great job from Brody Schulte to put that one right on the money there and then stop the clock right away. So they're going to get one more attempt here to get in the end zone.
0: Trying to see where the football is. It looks like about the 18 or 19. Can't see it exactly.
1: I think it's on the 18-yard line.
0: It's second down and 10. Schulting, final play of the first half. He'll go to the end zone.
1: Oh, he's got him. Oh. He's got 1 second, though.
0: He does have 1 second to work with. He had a man standing all by himself. Was that 33?
1: That was 33.
0: Was that Lambert?
1: Just got to turn your head around there. I mean, everybody thought it was going initially to trying to see the number 31. I think that's Weber. And it just floated over top, went over everybody. And again, right there, Braden Lambrecht, I thought he was going to go right into his hands, Carson.
0: Third down and 10, 1 second to go. Final chance here of the first half for the Blue Jays. They trail 25-18 on the Burger King scoreboard.
1: Again, I'd be going right, I mean, look to the middle, too. Look where the safety, you got to always look where the safety's at.
0: Three wide to the near side. It's Schulting. He'll look to throw. He's got the time. He's going towards the end zone to Lubisher. It's incomplete. Pierce wants the flag for interference. It will not be called. And that'll take us to the end of the first half.
1: And they're looking for the hold out there on Lubisher. He only had one. He had one free arm to reach out and try and catch that football. But I want to say they were thinking it was an uncatchable ball. So they're going to go ahead and give him the incomplete pass and no penalty. And we're going to go into the end of the first half.
0: Halfway home here in our Week 5 matchup. 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
0: And welcome in to the halftime show of our Week 5 matchup between Columbus Lakeview and Pierce on 97.5 KEXL. 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And coming to the microphone for our halftime show, we are pleased to be joined by the head volleyball coach at Pierce, Zach Weber. Coach, thanks for taking some time to talk about your team.
11: Oh, thank you for having me on. I appreciate it.
0: So you guys are off to an 11-2 start to the season. Just talk about what you've seen out of your girls here in this first month or so in the season.
11: Well, it's been a really fun group to work with. It's a great practice group. They're, you know, always working really hard. They're loud. They're most of the time in a good mood. And, you know, that makes the day-to-day really fun. And I think that we're showing some a lot of improvement in a lot of areas of our game. I think offensively we're as good as anybody. And, you know, we have other things, weaknesses that we're for sure working on attacking and making a little bit more consistent. But it's been a fun road so far, and I'm excited about where we could get to.
0: Looking at your 11-2 record so far, your last loss came right about 2 weeks ago to Elkhorn Valley. Since then, you guys have not dropped a set in that span. What did you kind of learn that night against Elkhorn Valley, and what have you kind of adjusted in these last few games since then?
11: Quite a bit. We did change some rotations that we didn't think were working super well for us, and we, you know, have a much greater sense of urgency to, you know, get better at the battle of the first touch, serve and pass. And if we can win that, we, like I said, we get a chance to show what our offense can do, and we get to have a little bit more rhythm. And we have a good enough team to be very balanced offensively. So kind of finding that ratio, you know, of who gets what sets, how many sets and when, with my setter, Adrian Riggert, has been a really important thing. But we've certainly analyzed the stats. We've analyzed the film. We've looked at it all, and we're just trying to be the most efficient team we possibly can. And we've taken great steps, I think. Like I said, a lot of it is that sense of urgency, and specifically working on that first touch.
0: Looking at your team a little bit individually, you talked about how balanced this team is. It's really led by the senior, your senior, Nora Harrion. What has she kind of brought to this team, not just this year, but throughout her whole high school career?
11: All right, she's closing in on 2,000 career kills. So what she has done for us since her freshman year has just been incredible. She's a great athlete. She touches extremely high. There are some, you know, we get the metrics on Huddle now. There are some touches that she gets to 10 foot, which is incredibly high for our level. And she's also very versatile. She's a great serve receiver as well. She's had very good serve numbers. She's a good blocker. So she brings a lot skill-wise to the court, obviously, but she's also been a good leader. She's been very vocal. She's been very uplifting to her teammates. So, yeah, she's been a great piece, not only this year, but for the last 4 years on our team.
0: Looking at your schedule, what you've already played, and also down the line, you guys play in one of the tougher volleyball conferences in Nebraska. What is the biggest thing that you think, the biggest challenge, I should say, that you think this schedule gives your team?
11: I think that, you know, our schedule has proven to be good enough to prepare us for all levels. There's been quite a few years where we head down to the tournament, the state tournament in Lincoln, and we were playing teams with no common opponents, teams that we've never seen before. And anytime that happens, there's always a big question mark. You know, how do we match up with them? Can we still be effective against them? And largely, I think that we have. The last two trips down there, we've had a lot of success. And even in our losses, they've come in heartbreaking fifth setters, you know. And really, I attribute that a lot to our schedule, and a lot to our conference. The teams that we play multiple times a year, that they do a great job preparing us. There's a lot of really good players and really good coaches in our conference. So, yeah, we always know to come out on top of our conference is a great and rare feat, and it's something that's our goal every single year. We're off to a good start this year, but there's going to be a lot of tests down the road.
0: One of those big tests going to be coming up next week against Laurel Concord Coleridge, a team that, much like you guys, has gotten off to a very, very good start at a 12-3 record. What's it going to take to come away with a win against a really good team next week?
11: Well, anytime you're playing a team with good hitters like they have, you know, they have one of the better setters in Northeast Nebraska, and one of the better hitters in Rena Rasmussen. It's winning that first touch, like I mentioned earlier. We've got to kind of impose our will and be the team on the attack. Because if we're the team, you know, playing defense with a team on our heels, then it could potentially be a tough night. But we're used to that. You know, all good teams have good players, and that's, you know, what we want to see. That's what we try to line up with. And, you know, it's going to come down to who does a lot of the little things just that much better. And usually the offense takes care of itself.
0: based on what you've seen from your team so far this season, what's it going to take for this group to make another run down the stretch here and get yourself back to Lincoln for a state tournament and maybe make a run once you get to Lincoln?
11: Yeah, we're certainly capable of it. You know, we have a lot of great pieces on the team, and even some of the ones that aren't in the varsity rotations right now do a great job of preparing us in practice. The lives that we have in practice are as good as I've ever had in my gym. So we just got to keep our nose down and keep practicing, keep working to improve. We know we can get there, but we also know we're not there yet. So it's going to take a lot of trusting the process and buying into the process, and even on the hard days or even on the days when you're not really feeling like it, coming in and busting tail and getting ready to go and improving. And I think that we have a good group for that. I think that they're working hard on that. I would say we haven't really had our breakthrough week where, you know, we've put it all together. But I know it's only a matter of time, but we're certainly capable of getting there. So just being patient and working hard in the meantime.
0: Coach, again, like we mentioned, about a month into the season so far, is there anything else you'd like to add about your team so far or what you're looking forward to down the stretch here as the season gets closer to the end?
11: Nope, I'm just enjoying the ride, and I'm going to continue to enjoy the ride. I'm going to enjoy their company. As I said, it's a great group of kids, and I hope we can make them as successful as they can be.
0: Again, visiting with the head coach of the Pierce Blue Jays volleyball team, Zach Weber, here on the Halftime Show. Coach, thanks for taking some time to talk about your team.
11: Well, thank you for having me on.
0: When we come back, we'll take a look at some of the stats from the first half on 97.5 KEXL. Carson Snitzler and Phil Spiegel welcoming you back here to Pierce High School. 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Whether you're looking for a tough truck, a sleek SUV, or a dependable car, Borgman's has the lineup that'll put you in the end zone. 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At the break, the Burger King scoreboard reads Columbus Lakeview 25, Pierce 18, and Phil, what a first half it was.
1: Again, Pierce started off slow right in their first drive and went 3-and-out and ended up punting that ball away to Columbus Lakeview, and then we anticipated Lakeview throwing the ball a lot tonight, but I think right now, in the first half alone, Ryland Virgets has 24 passing attempts. So when you think about it, in these conditions too, I mean, how is he going to be able to throw the football? Is he going to be able to hang on the grip that ball the way he's supposed to when he throws it? But he's been pretty accurate, and he's got some good zip. He has had some ones that have got away from him. But other than that, he's been really putting that ball on the money. And again, he's been targeting his favorite guy, Nash Hank, who has he has 8 catches right now in this first half. So he's been doing really well. And then again, he had that touchdown to Harris Bartos. But really impressed with Ryan Virgets, the way he's thrown this football in this first half, especially, like I said, considering these conditions.
0: Absolutely. And just kind of compare some numbers from last week. Throughout the course of the entire game, Virgets threw 33 passes. All of last week, he had 332 yards. Hank caught 11 of those passes for 139 yards in that game last week. And they're already well on their way to those totals.
1: Well, again, you go back to this. We're talking about the special teams a lot here with Pierce, and they've had 3 missed conversions, and it's really affected them. Again, they were up. They should have been up by 2 scores, and they were up by, you know, just 18-10. And then, of course, Columbus Lakeview was able to capitalize and come back and score and then get the 2-point conversion and tie that ball game up, and then eventually here score at the end of this first half to take the lead by 7. But Pierce was in control of this game, really doing a good job of running the football. We know them for running the football, and Brody Schulting has had some really big runs, had the really big one for a touchdown. But just, again, special teams really hurting them here in that first half.
0: Absolutely. They had the blocked punt as well to go along with those missed opportunities on the point after touchdowns. And so a lot of good things, though, for Pierce to look forward to in the second half. They've dominated the run game so far. That's been their bread and butter all season long, and it's been the same thing tonight. And it's been their quarterback, Brody Schulting, really putting things together on the ground.
1: Yeah, he hasn't thrown the ball a ton, but he's been running the ball really effectively. And, again, he had the touchdown run. He's had some big plays for them. But I just think, like, for throwing the football, their secondary, they're going to have to do a better job of stopping Ryland Virgets. And, again, it's those deep balls, too. I've been waiting for Lucas Weber. He's been in good position to pick a ball off, so I'm really waiting for him to try and to take one away here coming out of the second half, see if they continue to do that. But, again, it's those quick passes. He's getting the ball out of his hands quick, finding his target, and they're playing a little bit off coverage on him, giving a little bit of space to run, and then that's when they're really opening things up.
0: About 2 minutes left here before the second half gets underway. Again, on the Burger King scoreboard, it's Columbus Lakeview 25, Pierce 18. We'll take a short break before we come back to wrap up the Boardman Auto Sales Halftime Show on 97.5 KEXL.
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0: Carson Snitzler and Phil Spiegel welcoming you back here to Pierce High School, where you're just about ready to start the second half of play. Again, at the half, your Burger King scoreboard reads Columbus Lakeview 25, Pierce 18.
1: Looking forward to a really good second half, though. Carson really blessed with some big plays. Again, that blocked punt really, that really affected Pierce. So Will Jansen was able to come flying in there and block that punt. Again, they were able to recover it, but that was the drive for them to capitalize on that turnover to get in the end zone for them to take the lead. So they are going to get the ball coming out here in the second half. Pierce has got to be prepared. Again, I'm guessing they're going to keep throwing this football. It's been really working for them, so I would think that they're not going to go away from it. But, again, 24 passing attempts in that first half for Ryland Virgets. He has a 63% completion percentage as well. But he has three touchdowns, and two of them were to his favorite target, Hank, and then the other one to Bartos.
0: Some big things going to have to happen for both these teams. This first drive is always so crucial coming out of the locker room.
1: We got to get some pressure on them. You know what I mean? We got to make them a little bit uncomfortable if you're Pierce coming out of here in the second half. And one thing I've been really preaching, too, is they've had a lot of one-on-ones, and that's where Ryland Virgets have taken those double moves and shots down the field. And he's got lucky on a couple of them where the ball just kind of got away from him, should have been picked, but... And then he's had the ones where he floated that one into Bartos. I still can't believe that went right over Weber's head. Just could not locate that ball up in the air. And by the time he did, it was over his head, right into Bartos, right into the lap. He took that in for a touchdown. So, but we said it too. Pierce, they could just get a stop here, get on offense, and then keep running that football the way they've been doing it. Hopefully answer and get the end zone and try to score or tie this game back up.
0: One thing you mentioned was needing to get a little bit of pressure if you are Pierce. The one time we really saw it kind of was towards the end of the half, and they got called for that offside. They were trying to bring that blitz on one play, but then they got called for the offsides.
1: Yeah, trying to jump that snap there. And again, those penalties, we haven't seen a lot of penalties, and we hate to knock on wood here. You don't want to do the announcer's jinx, but it's been a really clean football game, just a lot of big plays, just a lot of mistakes.
0: Yeah, like you said, a lot of mistakes, a lot of defensive mistakes here. A couple blown coverages. Pierce had a great chance here to tie it up right at the end of the half. On that, he's wide open in the end zone. You thought he had it at first.
1: I cannot believe that. I'm looking back there and I'm thinking it's going to Weber, and no, he threw that to the corner of the end zone, and that was for Braden Lambrecht. I don't know if he didn't see it or what happened, but thought he had a chance to catch that ball. Would have been an amazing play. It was a great throw from Schulting, just over top the entire secondary in that corner. But then they tried going back to it again, and they were waiting for it. So,
0: just about ready here to start this second half of play. Lakeview is out there with their return team. Looks like the Pierce kickoff team huddled up around head coach Tyler Legate.
1: We talked about it pregame too. Carson about how evenly we looked at the stats for both teams, and defense is not really giving up on both sides. I think average for Pierce is 17 points given up for defense and 20 points for Columbus Lakeview. So Columbus Lakeview already getting past that defense for Pierce on their average. Pierce looking to do the same for them. But offensively, both teams, again, a lot of big plays in this game. But we're going to see these defenses come out here in the second half. Hopefully come up and make some big stops.
0: Pierce will kick off to start the second half of play. Ball teed up right on the 40-yard line here.
1: Just looking, too. They said the fog might be coming into play here within the hour, so that'll be interesting to watch as well.
0: Weather's been interesting over the last couple weeks with you and I calling football.
1: Don't get me started, Carson.
0: As the kick is skied up and fallen on, that's number 41. It's Sam Lorenz falling on it.
1: I'll say, I'll take this all day long compared to that two-hour lightning delay that we had last week.
0: Ball's going to be spotted on about the 27-yard line, first down and 10. Pistol formation. It's Virgets. He'll roll to his left. Now he'll stop. He'll try a shot right away and overthrown, incomplete. Try to get it over to Ty Schmidt. Brings up second down and 10.
1: And we see him do that too. He rolls out and does that pump fake, that double move, try to get him going down the field. That time Pierce waiting for that. Would have been a really tough play, overshot his receiver, but it was well covered on the secondary by Pierce.
0: Second down and 10. Vikings come out with two wide each side of the formation. Now they're going to send Hank in motion. He'll be to the far side as well. There's going to be some movement on the play. They're going to blow it dead before the snap.
1: And trying to jump that snap there on defense from Pierce, and I think it was number 76. And that's Lake and Prince jumping off sides on that one.
0: The offsides will make it second down and 5. As the ball will move up to the 32-yard line.
1: And they're really trying to jump that snap again. They're anticipating and throwing that football. They're trying to get in the backfield. Offensive line's done a really good job, though, for Columbus Lakeview.
0: They'll go 3 wide to the far side. It's hauled in by Hank. He's got the first down. He's up the sidelines, and he will step out. Looks like right on the 40-yard line. That's enough to move the sticks. A first down for the Vikings.
1: And I would be having eyes on him every single play. That time just got him in the flat. Got it out to him immediately. Again, those quick passes, just getting him in open space. That time, get to the sideline. He got the first down.
0: First and 10, ball on the 40-yard line. Now it'll be a play action. Virgets, it is caught. What a catch there. Now he's got space. It's Hank. One man to beat. He beat him. Touchdown, Lakeview.
1: Again, just turn the corner's head around and just didn't see that ball. And Hank grabs it and then takes it in. Had one guy to miss. That was Weber. And again, was not able to bring him down. He gets all the way into the end zone. Again, that did not take them long to score coming out here in the second half. And all it took them there on that was 3 plays to go 73 yards.
0: 2-score lead now for the Vikings. Extra point coming up, trying to push it to 14.
1: He had him, too, just a little bit of space. Puts that ball on the money again. Just was not able to locate that ball from the corner. He made him pay.
0: Extra point. Had some pressure on it, but Hank does put it through the uprights. 11:36 to go here in the third quarter. Burger King School Board reads Columbus Lakeview 32, Pierce 18. We're back in 30 seconds on 97.5 KEXL.
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0: Carson Snitzler and Phil Spiegel welcoming you back here to Pierce High School. 11:36 to go here in the third quarter. 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
1: Again, three plays, 73 yards, and a 60-yard touchdown pass from Ryland Virgets to Nash Hank. And that's his ninth touchdown catch on the season. And that's 15 touchdown passes for Ryland Virgets as well. So those two have had a really good connection. And we've seen it in the game. And again, that was back-to-back passes. It went right to his favorite target. I mean, they're moving him around. They're doing what they need to do to get Hank in open space and get him open on the field. So kudos to the coaching staff for recognizing that.
0: Now Hank will kick it off once again. This one is skied and short. It's fielded on the 25-yard line. On the return, that's number four, Briggs Rahota.
17: Ball fielded by Blaine White.
0: And he's going to be brought down at the 34-yard line.
1: Crucial drive here, though. I mean, we can't state that enough, though, Carson. Again, giving up the touchdown, right, coming out of the second half here, your offense. You know, they had the block punt on them, which resulted in the touchdown again from Columbus Lakeview at the end of that first half. So, again, they're going to keep trying to run this football, but they need to score here on this drive.
0: They'll hand it to the deep man in the Maryland eye. That's Connor Jones, and he is met in the backfield. That's 41. Sam Lorenz making the stop.
1: Will Jansen coming in there on that one as well, too, and he's been making his presence all over in the backfield. He's a big guy out there, too. I think he leads the team on tackles. He'd come 31 coming into this game.
0: Sets up second down and about 11.
1: And at what point do you try throwing this football here, too, if you're Brody Schulting? We've seen him. He can throw the ball. He's got some great action, some good touch on it.
0: They've run some nice out routes with Lubisher here towards the end of that first half. They'll go I formation, and there's the pass from Schulting. He's going to haul it in over to Lubisher, and that's going to move the sticks right up to the 45-yard line.
1: Again, just a great play, too. We've seen that so much. We're watching it in warm-ups, that connection with him and Lubisher, but on those quick outs, and right on the money again. Schulting did a great job getting that first down, but finding his favorite target. And looks like Lubisher is going to come off the field for this next play.
0: Now they'll go with the split back formation, and it's going to be quarterback option. And Schulting going to run into the pile. He'll pick up about 3 yards on the play. They'll call it two, second down and eight.
1: So again, he wasn't able to hit the space on that one. That quarterback rollout that he had, that he scored that 33-yard touchdown run on, where he's had that some good blocking, and then Schulting was able to split that gap, and then where he was able to really have a lot of success running the football. It's off the same formation right here, too.
0: They're going to send a man in motion. It's going to be a fake toss to Jones. And the pass incomplete. He wanted to get it to one of his wing backs. That's Cole DeBoer. Incomplete. Sets up third down and eight.
1: Man, was that little bit behind him, though? I mean, looks like he had to turn around to try and make that catch. He was on the run. He was open. But just throwing just a little behind him on that play. Would have tried to make that catch. It was a tough one for him.
0: Third down and eight. I formation. One receiver to the near side. Play action. Schulting. Under pressure. He's going deep. A man wide open. It's caught all by himself down the sideline. He's gone. Touchdown. It's Ethan Nordby.
1: And Nordby getting back into the secondary, and they just completely lost him, Carson. Again, wide open, and good job from Schulting to find him right away. Had the pressure coming in, but got rid of that football. And again, right to Ethan Nordby, but they lost him in the secondary. And great play call, too. That play actually completely fooled that defense. And that was a big-time answer for Pierce. That's exactly what they needed.
0: Right back to a one-score game, extra point coming up.
1: What an unbelievable play, though. I mean, again, completely lost him, but, oh, again, special teams. Did he make that? He is?
0: Okay.
1: I was going to say, Don't tell me that they missed another extra point here, but I was able to get that one in.
0: Extra point is good. 9:40 to go here in the third quarter. 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
0: Carson Snitzler and Phil Spiegel welcoming you back here to Pierce High School. 9:40 to go here in the third quarter. 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
1: Again, what a great drive there from Pierce. And again, they had that third down, but were able to capitalize on that touchdown throw from Schulting to Nordby. It was a 52-yard reception for the touchdown, but took five plays to go 67 yards. And we talked about how they needed to answer, and that's just the way to do it right there.
0: Now a high kick is going to be fielded by Schmidt, and in the ball, I thought at first the ball popped off somebody, but no, it was not. But a great pursuit there from the Blue Jays. He's going to be brought down to the 35-yard line.
1: And they were really tugging at that ball, trying to get that ball out. Ty Schmidt just kind of bear-hugging that football there and going down. And Keeler bringing him down for the tackle. But ball at the 35-yard line. Again, they're going to continue to throw this football, Carson, the way Virgets has been slinging it. Again, those quick passes is what's really been opening up their passing game.
0: Three wide to the far side. Virgut's going to go quarterback draw, just about tripped over, but he does have a little bit of lane to the far side. He is knocked out of bounds after a nice pickup. Going to be second down and short.
1: Schulting trying to get there to make the tackle. He only would have had maybe a yard there, but missed tackle there by Schulting. He still was able to get to the sideline there to get upfield. Get about 8 yards, but quarterback keeper for Ryland Virgits. I mean, he's just doing a little bit of everything in this ball game.
0: They'll spot it second down and two from about the 43-yard line. Virgits in the pistol. It's going to be a handoff to the running back, and he's going to have a nice hole there across midfield. That's going to be Landon Huell on the carry. Up to the 49-yard line, moves the sticks for the Vikings.
1: Broke the first initial tackle on that one and then made a couple other guys miss there, but able to get upfield and get the first down. Good run there from Landon Huell.
0: Clock rolling as it approaches 9 minutes left here in this third quarter. Two wide to each side of the pistol formation. Right back to Huell. And he will fall forward across the 45. They'll mark it right at the 45. Brings up second down about six.
1: Again, you can tell Pierce is really worried about that double move. You can look at their corners. They're playing 10 yards off of him. So they are giving him some space there on the outside. And that's where we've seen him go to those quick receiver screens.
0: Second down and seven. Three wide to the near side. Now listen to the tight end right next to Virgits. He's going to look. He's got time. He's going up the middle, one-on-one coverage. Almost intercepted and almost caught. There were two guys fighting for it. In the end, it's going to fall to the turf.
1: We didn't know what was going to happen on that play, Carson. We thought it was going to be picked off. Lubisher had it in his hands and then went down and actually kicked the ball back. And then Hink was just sitting there waiting for that ball. Almost caught that ball on the ground. That would have been one of those circus catches. But again, drew that ball, and he kind of playing with fire a little bit. Lubisher just dropped that interception.
0: We've talked about it several times, seen that a bunch tonight, yeah, though, from Virgits.
1: Some dangerous throws.
0: Empty set for third and six. Quick throw is caught on the far sideline, and he is not going to get there. Brings up fourth down.
1: So they said he only got a yard on that one. So, yeah, fourth and five. I'm just throwing this out there. I'm fully expecting them to go for this right here.
0: Looks like the offense is staying out there for fourth down. Clock rolls under 8 minutes to go in the third.
1: I'm just trying to think in this game how many times this defense has had the ball in their hands for potential interceptions.
0: Fourth and four from the 43-yard line. They'll go play action. Now Virgets rolls right. He throws underneath. It's overthrown. He tried to get it to his big tight end. That's Will Jansen, but it's incomplete on the overthrow. And Pierce takes over on their own 43-yard line.
1: I'm not going to lie. I like that play. I mean, again, he had Jansen just kind of block and then kind of went out and did a route. And then he had him just overfloated that ball just a little too far. It was ideal to come away with that catch. So it was a turnover on downs, but I haven't seen that play for a little while. Again, you kind of disguise for that tight end for him blocking, then he just kind of goes out and around, and he had him. But a big turnover here, and that's exactly what you needed from this defense from Pierce. Get your offense back on the field.
0: Chance to go out and tie it again. Now Schulting's under center. They'll send Jones in motion. They're going to run the option with Schulting. He's up the middle, and he'll make his way across the 45 up to the 47-yard line. Sets up second down.
1: He's so shifty, too. He's so quick. I mean, we've seen some really good runs here for this Pierce team, and not as shifty as that one that we had with Connor. We just kind of lost him completely. We were looking back here in the scuttle right by the line of scrimmage, and then he's over here on the other end of the field.
0: Second down and five. That was one of the better plays that we saw from Jones. Now it's going to be a toss play to Jones. He'll try and bounce the outside. Tripped up.
1: By his own
0: guy. Yeah, it was his own guy trying to block. Ended up getting cut down, and it tripped up Connor Jones. It's a loss on the play.
1: And he tried going to – maybe shooting went to the inside. That time going to the outside, and that's where he got tripped up. Right down to the 44-yard line, so lost the three.
0: It's third and eight. Now Pierce will line up in the shotgun. And Schulting drops back. He throws up the middle. It's overthrown. Wanted to get it to Lubisher. It's incomplete. Sets up fourth down. It looks like for the moment Pierce goes three and out.
1: Yeah, I would definitely think they're going to be punting this football again. Try doing the quick slant there, hitting Lubisher. And well covered again by the secondary. Just not have the space to get that ball. And quick three and out here for this offense from Pierce.
0: And they will send Nordby out to punt.
1: And we haven't remembered the last time they punted this football, it was blocked. It was by Will Jansen, who was able to get in the backfield to block that football. So look at him.
0: There you go, fake. And it is going to be put. They're pushing the pile. Still trying to see the football, and he's going to be brought down short. It worked for a couple yards, but not able to drag the pile across that first down line. It will be a turnover on downs. Looks like that's Berkeley Collison, the up man, getting the snap.
1: What a gutsy play call there. Did not turn out in their favor. Turnover on downs, and you're giving this offense ball right at the 49-yard line. But definitely fooled us, but just did not have the space that he needed. And he had the lineman behind him, pushed him forward to try and get that first down, but just did not have enough.
0: Now Lakeview takes over in plus territory at the 48. Veer gets, rolls left. Now he stops, throws underneath, and incomplete. Rings up second down, try to get it back to Hank on the diving catch.
1: And Hank was open on that play, too. Virgits just missed him. Hank, all right, no, he didn't miss him. Hank just dropped it. Quick out and seen his target open again. And Hank, he's been running some excellent routes in this game, getting open.
0: Second down and 10 from the 48-yard line. They'll go three wide to the far side. It's Virgits. Passes tipped. Hank has it off the deflection, and it is going to be enough to move the sticks, I think. It's right at the marker. I think that's enough. And it will move the chains here for the Vikings.
1: When I say this too, Carson, this is no offense to Ryland Virgits because he is a great quarterback, but he is the luckiest quarterback that I've seen by far this season. I mean, I cannot believe that ball was caught.
0: It was tipped at the line, bounced up in the air, and then Hank had it in his hands to move the chains. Now it's going to be a run play with Lorenz. He's got it up to the 35-yard line, picked up a couple on the play.
19: Ball carrier down to the 45-yard line. 35-yard line.
1: Lorenz, yeah, again, running right into that wall of a defensive line from Pierce. And they're going to be exchanging out some guys right now.
19: Third down, second down and seven.
0: Second down and seven. Ball's right on the 35-yard line. Clock rolling under 5.5 to go in the quarter.
1: Misty out there, too. I mean, really slick. You can.
0: Now Viergoods will roll to his right. Back throw pass is just overthrown. Try to get it to his tight end, Jansen, once again. This time it's third down and seven.
1: Kind of pushed off a little bit on that one, too. Will Jansen to create a little bit of some space there, but the ball floated over top to him, and you're going to start seeing these conditions. Again, we've been talking about it. Really hasn't affected Ryland Virgets in his throwing except for a couple times. But that time just slipped out of his hands and went just a little bit too far, bringing up a third and seven.
0: Third and seven. They'll go pistol formation, two wide to each side. Now they're going to send a man in motion to the far side. It's three wide to that far side. They're going to go swing over to Hank, and he is going to have the first down on the swing pass.
1: Yeah, you get him in that momentum, you know what I mean? He's catching that ball while he's going forward. So he's catching, and he just takes off running, and he gets that first down. And just when they can't get anything downfield, that's what they keep going to. They're really taking advantage of Pierce playing off coverage.
0: It's first down and 10 from the 28-yard line. Handoff goes to the running back. That's going to be Lorenz on the carry. He will cross the 25. Brings up second down and seven.
1: I think they say he got 4 yards on that play. It didn't look like he got anything, but he was able to still get 4 yards.
0: Sets up second down. They're going to call it a short seven.
1: I was going to say, you got to look for that fade, and he did right there, wide open.
0: Wide open, he dropped it. He had him wide open in the end zone. It was dropped. Looked like he tried to go to Ty Schmidt, but it's third down and seven.
1: Oh, my goodness. I mean, would have been a really good play for Columbus Lakeview, but a disaster for Pierce. But, again, these conditions coming into effect right now, and Schmidt, he is really – he's really taking that personal, which I would too, but dropped that football right in the bucket, man. That thing was right there for him.
0: Now it's third down and seven from the 24. Again, pistol formation. It's Viergoods. And they're going to go with the reverse. It's Hank with it on the far side. And he tries to come back. He dives for that first down marker. Where are they going to spot this?
1: To me, it looks like he reached out. He was able to get that first down, and they did say he did. Well, he got some really good blocking up front, able to get around him, get a field to get that first down.
0: Pretty much treated that first down stick like the pylon, just tried to get it across that line to gain.
1: Yeah, just a smart heads-up play there, too, from Nash Hank. And they're using him in all sorts of ways here, too. They've been having to come around on those reverses just like that. Again, you're going to have one-on-one again. I wouldn't be surprised if they try doing another. They are going to run it with the runs, but tripped up.
0: Not much running room on that play. Sets up third down.
1: They're starting to slip and slide all over the place out there too, Carson. You can really tell.
0: And check that. Just going to be second down coming up in eight. Three wide to the near side of the formation. It's going to be a fake and a quarterback keeper for Viergoods. And he's going to make his way inside down about the 12-yard line as the Vikings are in the Brunswick State Bank red zone.
1: Might need to get that squeegee that Pat had to use today at the Cedar Catholic game. Window's starting to get a little wet out here, Carson.
0: We knew it was coming at some point with the conditions.
1: They did say it was supposed to get, yeah, they did say here in about the hour it was supposed to start getting a little worse.
0: Now they're going to go handoff, and he is stood up by four blue jerseys.
1: And just got stuffed right there, too. I think the number.
0: That was 55. Maverick Kreener coming in to make the initial hit, and three more blue jerseys come in to wrap it up. Brings up fourth down.
1: As soon as he got that ball, they were right there. That was a big-time stop there from Pierce, forcing this fourth down. It looks like they're going to try a field goal attempt.
0: T's lined up about the 21. The field goal is up. The field goal has the leg, and it is good. 2:35 to go here in this third quarter. Burger King scoreboard reads Columbus Lakeview 35, Pierce 25. We are going to keep it right here. It gives us a chance to thank a couple of our game day sponsors. 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Down to 2:35 to go here in this third quarter of play.

0: drive for 36 yards. I mean, and resulted in the field goal. But, yeah, they had that ball. I mean, they've definitely controlled the time of possession.
1: Now Pierce gets the football back. They're trailing by 10 with 2:35 to go in the quarter.
0: And we're on their last drive, too. They stalled and went three and out and forced to punt that ball away. So we've seen some big drives from them, and we've also seen exactly that same thing. And again, when they punted, had a block punt in the first half. So we'll continue to run this football. I mean, with these conditions, too, you expect them to keep that ball on the ground as well.
1: Hank has the ball teed up. This one's going to be a squib kick fielded. And then falling down to his knees, trying to get the number.
0: 40.
1: That's going to be number 40. That's Blaine Welsh on the return.
0: So they'll get this here about the 35-yard line.
1: First down and 10.
0: Remember, Schulting leading and rushing right now for Pierce, has 131 yards rushing with two touchdowns. Connor Jones, really haven't seen a lot of him since that big touchdown run, too, in that first half. He had a 33-yard touchdown run.
1: Schulting under center. They're going to send Warner in motion, but it'll be a quarterback option with Schulting. He'll go up the middle, and he's going to have what looks to be, and is going to be, about a 12-yard gain, so a first down, moves the chains.
0: Nice physical run there from Schulting, too. Just went right through Will Jansen. Will Jansen was still able to force him down to the ground. But a physical run there from Schulting, keeping that football going right up the middle.
1: Ball spot on the 46-yard line, first down and 10. One wing to each side. It's going to be a handoff to the fullback. And pushing the pile across midfield. Sets up second down and manageable for the Blue Jays.
0: I did not get a number on who ran that football.
1: Looks like.
0: Is that number 11?
1: Looks like number 11, yes.
0: So Ethan Clausen with the run, with the carry on that one. Getting it passed to the 49-yard line. So bringing up that, you said, second and 5 here, keeping that ball on the ground.
1: It's going to be a play action now, Schulting.
0: He has him.
1: He's taking the shot downfield. He's got Nordby again, one-on-one. Great play on defense, though. It's Hank in coverage. Sets up third and 5.
0: Wow. Again, he had him, too. Nordby, he had that football. Nordby having to come back to catch it, though. But Hank, I don't even know if he turned his head around, just kind of reached his arm up, or put his arm up. Knocked that football down. That was a really good play from Hank on defense right there. Forced that incompletion, but had him open too. Had Nordby.
1: It's third down and 5 from the 45. Blue Jays looking to keep this drive alive. Play action. Schulting. And wide open,
0: incomplete
1: again. He had Nordby with a couple steps on his man, just couldn't connect. It brings up fourth down and 5.
0: I mean, he had him too, and I thought he was going to go right here to the flat. He had, I mean, Ethan Clausen was wide open as well. He could have went to Ethan, definitely get the first down, but wide open down the field, Nordby. That's the third time they've ran that play in this game where he is wide open.
1: The offense staying out there for the Blue Jays. They're going to go 3 wide to the near side, 2 to the far side. Empty set. It's Schulting. He's rolling right. Now he's going to take off and run. He's got the first down, but there's a flag down in the backfield. That's coming back.
0: Yep. Great play from Schulting, but they sent the house on that one. I mean, they sent everybody on that blitz. Schulting rolled out, and they were just too much jersey on that one. Yellow hanky comes out, but it was a great effort, too, from Schulting.
1: Man down for Pierce. Schulting. I think that is Brody Schulting. Excuse me, almost said Abram Schulting, his older brother.
0: Yeah. We just hope that he's okay. I mean, again, he's been He's a tough kid.

0: had some really big plays in this game. Big piece of their offense, and he's getting his leg stretched out here, so it looks like he might be okay. They are going to take this ball all the way back to the 41-yard line.
1: Coming off of the penalty, everybody's lined up for the moment. They are going to call. They do have to call the timeout, obviously. As Schulting is going to get up and walk off under his own power.
0: Man, he is one tough kid, just like his brother was. I don't know where Abram Schulting. I know he was going to go play at Kearney too. I mean, he's still to this day one of the best quarterbacks that I've seen. And Brody Schulte, he's been doing really well coming in. I mean, again, playing as a freshman last season, only a sophomore this year. And coming off the field, looks like he is going to be okay.
1: It's going to be third down once again.
0: It'll be fourth down.
1: It will be fourth down. My apologies. It is fourth down for Pierce, and they will punt this one away. Nordby, it's a low snap. He will get this one away. It's a line drive punt fielded by Hank. Hank's going to break one tackle and will be brought down on the play at about the 22-yard line.
0: And we talk about it all game. We talk about how Pierce has had a lot of opportunities to get a turnover on defense. We had about, I think, three or four at least that I know of. Opportunities at an interception, was not able to bring him in, but you talk about needing a turnover right now. You need to get this, you know, get motivated, get some energy going back out there on defense.
1: 1:11 to go here in this third quarter. Burger King scoreboard reads Columbus Lakeview 35, Pierce 25. First down, it's going to be a quarterback draw for Virgits.
0: Oh, what a block. And they are going to throw the flag, and he's down too.
1: Couple yards in the play, but as we mentioned, it is coming back off the penalty.
0: Big time block, though. Freed him up to get that, to get upfield, to get around him, but
1: yeah, an illegal block, though, can be called against Columbus Lakeview. Saw that one coming. You mentioned how good the block was.
0: I just blindsided
1: right away. You mentioned the block right away, and immediately the flag came out, and you knew what the call was going to be.
0: Yep. I was going to say, so there were two flags on the field. I thought maybe they threw them for the same play, but looks like it. Still getting a signal here, so yep.
1: So it is just going to be the one penalty in the end, backing up the Columbus Lakeview offense.
0: And again, that helps out Pierce for this defense, gives them a little bit of breathing room to get a stop here, to get that ball back in their offense's hands. So again, they're moving that all the way down to the 13-yard line.
1: First down and 20 now for the Vikings. Down to 1:04 to go here in the quarter. There's two wide to each side. Virgits.
0: Oh.
1: He will fake, and now he's on the run. He's going to go underneath, and again, it's underthrown. Man trying to make a play on that Lubisher, but it's incomplete.
0: Had him on the double move, though. I mean, that's what he tried to do, but great job from the defensive lineman to jump up on. I think that was 76. Was that Lakin Prince who just jumps up, force Virgits to tuck that ball and then move up and then try to make the throw. But if he would have had that, just that extra second there too, he had Nash Hank wide open about the 35-yard line.
1: It's going to set up second down and 20, though. Three wide to the far side. It's going to be a play action and pass caught by Hank. And he'll get the penalty yards and then some back. Sets up third down and manageable.
0: You know, you almost start to wonder, too, do we start double-teaming him? Because every single time, that's his first read, is actually, which it should be. I mean, that's his target, and he's been doing an excellent job. Well over double digits for catches in this game. But they're going to have to do something here to try and slow him down.
1: It's third down, about five or six. Balls on the 27-yard line. Down to 10 seconds left here. Is Lakeview going to let the clock run out here to end the quarter?
0: It looks like they are. They're going to go in.
1: They're going to call a timeout before the end of the play clock. Timeout brought to you by Pierce Locker, home of those world-famous Roggy Dogs. We're going to keep it right here. It gives us a chance to thank a couple more of our game day sponsors. Today's game is sponsored in part by Mary's Restaurant in Plainview. 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Why eat at home? Today's game is also sponsored in part by the Norfolk Area Sports Council, committed to recruiting, facilitating, and promoting sporting events and extracurricular activities in the Norfolk area. 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
0: Jeez, I'm looking at some of these scores here. We talk about Boone Central being one of the best teams that we've been able to cover all season, and they are in a tight one right now, only up by 3 points, 29-26 against Loganview. Well, we covered them. They had 14 sacks.
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1: We're going to look at the clock very quickly. Right now it says 7 seconds.
0: That's kind of where I had it. I don't know what the... Okay, I was going to say, I think they're looking at the play clock.
1: Okay,
0: what they're looking
1: play
0: at.
1: Clock.
0: I had 7 seconds, too. But
1: what should be the final play of the third quarter. Now it's Veergoods to throw underneath. Try to get it to Hank. It's incomplete. Only takes 3 seconds off, down to 4 seconds left in the quarter.
0: Again, that's what you want. You want to put pressure on him, force him to make an error and throw, and that's what he did. And again, he had Hank, too. Hank right on that quick out route and just could not get that ball to him. Great pressure from this defense from Pierce. And they're going to force him to punt this football away.
1: Now it's fourth down and six. And Pierce will get the football back. Looks like two men back to return for the Blue Jays. Hank's punt is away. It's a little bit of a wobbler. Going to bounce right at midfield. Rolls inside the 45 and will be downed at the 43-yard line, and that's going to take us to the end of quarter number three. 3 quarters in the books here in our Week 5 matchup. At the break, the Burger King School Board reads Columbus Lakeview 35, Pierce 25. We're back in 30 seconds on 97.5 KEXL.
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1: Carson Snitzler and Phil Spiegel welcoming you back here to Pierce High School, ready to start the fourth quarter of play. 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
0: And Pierce got the stop that they needed. Now they're going to get the ball back here to start this fourth quarter. They are down 10. It's 35-25. But, again, got some of that momentum back. Just need to get here and try and get some points back up on the board here on this drive. Still plenty of time left in this ball game.
1: Schulting's under center. You're going to send a man in motion. That's Werner. But it's going to be a quarterback keeper for Schulting. He's going to hurdle a man across midfield. There is a flag down as he's brought down about the 49-yard line. They're going to call it shot block against the offense.
0: Starting to see a lot of penalties now, too. A lot of holding penalties. So, yeah, you're right. There's going to be a chop block on that one. And bring him back.
1: That's not what you need if you're Pierce. You had a really good run there by your quarterback on a play that's really worked all night. That's been really Pierce's best play of the night has been that quarterback option.
0: Again, where he rolls out, where he keeps it and rolls out, but he has two guys in front of him too. And so we've seen that's where he scored his first or that touchdown. It was a 33-yard touchdown that he had. And Schulting, they've ran that multiple times and had a lot of success, but it's really, really kind of caught on to it here late in this game. But that penalty is bringing them all the way back down to the 33-yard line.
1: Looks like, give or take, the 33-yard line. They're going to hand it off to the running back, and a burst up the middle. That's Jones. He breaks a tackle. Jones down the sideline. One man to beat. He is knocked out of bounds inside the 25-yard line, and a big play there for Connor Jones. It's going to be first down and 10. They're going to spot it right at the 20 off the carry from Jones. Broke a tackle, and he had lots of room there. It was Nash Hank making the touchdown-saving tackle. Now it's first and 10, an I formation shown by the Blue Jays. Going right back to Jones. Trying to dart to the outside, and he'll be brought down. Second down and short coming up, and again, the Blue Jays back in the Brunswick State Bank red zone.
0: Connor Jones making some really big plays here late in this game. Again, we've seen that burst of speed from him earlier on in the game where he had that touchdown. And again, right here, making some big plays much needed for this offense.
1: High formation once again. This time it's going to be the fullback. That's DeBoer with the handoff, and he'll have the first down inside the 10. First and goal now for Pierce, looking to get back to a one-possession game. Now Pierce waiting for the play call to come in from the sideline.
0: So again, getting in the first down in the red zone. Only down 10. Score here, make this one-possession ball game. Interchanging out some guys here, getting some extra guys on that line of scrimmage.
1: Under 11 minutes to go here in the fourth. I formation. Schulting gives it right back to Jones. He'll step back, and he's brought down in the backfield.
0: And all over that one, Brett Balin for Columbus Lakeview, and he definitely energized and fired up after that play. And Connor Jones losing some. Back down to the 10-yard line.
1: Second down and goal. Once again, I formation, no receivers on the field. Handoff right back to Jones, and again runs into the pile. He had nowhere to go once again. Third down and goal from, looks like, the 8-yard line once again.
0: And bailing in on another tackle on that one. Connor Jones just not able to squeeze through that hole. Again, only had a couple yards on that, so bringing up a third down here, and he got all the way down here inside the red zone and stalled on these last two plays. And you think here, you're going to keep this in Brody Schulting's hands. Maybe try to roll him out, see if he can run into the end zone here, maybe even throw the football.
1: They'll go split backs with two wide in the formation. Drops back, goes for the end zone. It is caught by Lubisher, but he's short of the goal line. Sets up fourth down inside the 5.
0: And there's a quick out there. Again, able to complete that pass, but didn't get much there, about 5 yards. So this is a big play here, the biggest play definitely of the ball game here for Pierce.
1: They'll spot it fourth and goal at the 4.
0: So they need that, just need 4 yards here. We are going to get a timeout.
1: Timeout called by Pierce. It's brought to you by Pierce Lockers, where they have the kind of cuts to make a grill worth firing up. Hand-cut steaks, thick brats, their famous Roggy Dogs, and the best roasts around. 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We'll step aside as well. 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
1: Out of the timeout, it's fourth and goal from the four. I formation for the Blue Jays. Schulting drops the pass. We have a pre-snap penalty.
0: I'm going to back him up 5 yards. I mean, kind of a little bit of positivity here. I mean, on that play for the penalty, I mean, you are going to give some a little bit more space for the receivers to run some routes here on this fourth down.
1: Looks like they're going to kick the field goal. They are going to take a field goal, it looks like, here. Either way, a score gets you back to a one-possession game. So they've got it teed up for Unger.
0: And, yep, Carter Unger, we've seen him kick a few times.
1: Snaps down, kick is up, and the kick is good. And so with 9:04 to go here in the fourth quarter, Birking scoreboard reads Columbus Lakeview 35, Pierce 28. We're going to keep it right here to thank a couple more of our game day sponsors. 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They really do provide so much care so close to home. Today's game is also brought to you in part by Northeast Community College. They are ranked among the top 25 community colleges in the country with programs to take you where you want to go. Now you get it back to that one-possession game, Phil. Exactly what you need if you're Pierce. Now you just need to rely on your defense to get a stop and get the football back.
0: Again, and it's all about getting pressure on Virgets. And so they did a really good job of forcing him in that errant throw to bring up that fourth down where they punted the football. But you're going to have to continue to bring pressure like that and take the ball out of number 11's hands. Nash Hank, again, that's his favorite target. He's finding him on almost every single play. He's having himself a really good game. Has 13 receptions in this game for almost 200 yards and 3 touchdowns.
1: Now it's teed up once again for the kickoff. And an onside kick, but it's going to go on the sidelines. Right idea there, trying to go for the onside, just not going to keep it inbounds.
0: Oh, that's so tough. That's so tough. Again, we've seen that twice in this game. Both teams going for an onside kick and just a little bit too much power on that. Kicks that ball right out of bounds.
1: And so the Vikings get really good field possession to start the drive.
0: It reminds me, too, there's a coach that I watch, too, that I can't remember where he coaches. I think it's in Georgia somewhere, but he never punts.
1: I have seen that.
0: Onside kicks the ball.
1: First down and 10 from the 47. He'll fake the toss. Now Virgets rolls right. Pass is caught by Hank. And he's close to another first down. It looks like he should be good enough to move the sticks.
0: Can you get that to the 42-yard line? Again, he's right away. That's his first progression is finding where Hank's at. And again, ball almost got away from him a little bit. Hank was able to go up and high point that football and catch it and bring it down. Getting to the 43-yard line.
1: It's first down and 10 from the 43. Pistol formation. It's going to be a handoff to the running back and lots of space there. That's going to be huge. He missed a tackle inside the 15-yard line.
0: They just could not wrap him up. He just kept going. He's got both arms wrapped around the football. Banging and bouncing off of tacklers and all the way down to the 13-yard line. What a great run there from Landon Huell.
1: Now the officials blowing the whistles to stop play. Down to 8:36 to go here in the fourth quarter. Burger King scoreboard, Columbus Lakeview, 35, Pierce 28. Vikings once again knock it on the door.
0: And it did not take them long at all, Carson, to get down there on that side of the field. It took two plays to go 41 yards. And you're right, already in the red zone here. And Pierce, again, needing a stop. They are down 35-28.
1: Three wide to the near side of the formation. First and 10 from the 12. Vikings inside the Brunswick State Bank red zone.
0: And you just see on the very where Nash Hank is lined up. Again, he's got that one-on-one again.
1: Going to send a man in motion. It's going to be a keeper for the quarterback. He's going to get over to Bartos. Bartos gets it inside the 10-yard line.
0: And fortunate enough to make up. Well, actually, he did get it to the 7. Looks like this is the 7-yard line. But had a good block there from Hank and gets it out quick, keeps the football. Thought he was going to hand it off, keeps it, and throws it quickly out to the outside to Bartos. And Harris Bartos was able to get upfield with a great block from Nash Hank.
1: Three wide to the far side, very tight to the line of scrimmage. Handoff's going to go to Huell, though. He's going to fight forward. He's brought down short of the goal line, brings up. But it is going to be enough for first down yardage, so it's first and goal inside the 5.
0: So they are going to say that he got that to the 2. So, yeah, first down, very close.
1: Now they're going to go back to a 4-wide set, 2 to each formation. It's Huell right next to the quarterback, Viergutz. Huell is going to get the handoff, and he's going to be gobbled up in the backfield.
0: And just a swarm of defenders on that one. Looks like 76. That's Lakin Prince, and Kyle Keeler was back there. All those defensive linemen right away in the backfield and swarmed right on Huell to bring it down for a loss, for a loss of 3.
1: Second down and goal. Ball's on the 5-yard line.
0: And if you can get a stop right here, Carson, goal line stand, you want to talk about getting some momentum back.
1: Viergut stands by himself. And also a man in motion. It's going to be a reverse
0: there. Did you see what he did, though? That time he actually did jump the snap. We've been seeing that where they've tried to jump it and they've been off start neutral zone infraction. That time he jumped the snap perfectly. Norby gets back there, makes a big-time tackle. And what an unbelievable play from him. And again, we've been watching them, then trying to judge that snap of that ball. He got back and hit him immediately.
1: Sets up third down and goal from the 10. It's 3 wide to the far side of the formation. Clock rolling, under 6.5 to go. Lakeview taking a lot of time, and now they're going to call a timeout. 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We're going to keep it right here. 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Today's game is also brought to you by Elite Diesel and Auto Repair of Wausau. Diesel or gas, they fix it all. Mild to wild, Elite Diesel does it all. How about the defense from Pierce here on this drive? They gave up the long run to Huell, but ever since then, they have really buckled things down. Big play here coming up, though, on third and goal from 10.
0: And, again, credit to their defensive line. Again, getting back there in the backfield. And like we mentioned before, we've seen them trying to jump that snap, and twice they were called for a neutral zone infraction. And that time, just perfect execution by Nordby to get back there and make the hit and get him for a loss of 5. But back-to-back plays with a loss of yardage. When we talk about needing that stop. Still, though, I mean, if you don't get the first down here, if you're Columbus Lakeview, I'm fully expecting them to kick a field goal.
1: Absolutely. You're up. If you're Columbus Lakeview, you're up 7. So if you don't find your way into the end zone, take your points and go back up 2 scores.
0: I'm just thinking he's just going to take his shot. We've seen that double post, too. So that's another thing that you got to look out for. Ran that multiple times and had really good success. And that's exactly what they're going back to.
1: And it's just off target, though. thrown behind the receiver, incomplete. Tried to get it to Hank again. This time it's fourth down. And now it looks like one of the linemen for Columbus Lakeview is down for the moment.
0: 62, and that's Dane Solier. Down right now. Looks like he's having some cramping issues. Training team coming out here to try and stretch him out. But going back to that play, though, called it. Double post. They've had, that's where they were touched at, a touchdown on that play. They've had some big-time gains on that same play, and that time just over, I mean, throw behind the receiver to Hank. So got what you needed, though, force him to the fourth down. So you know they're going to come out here and try and kick a field goal here, try and come up with a block.
1: Right now the line of scrimmage is the 10-yard line, so a very manageable field goal coming up for the Vikings, trying to push this back to a 10-point game.
0: Again, a lot of the conditions, too. We got to keep an eye on that. We've seen some bad snaps here on field goal attempts. So Pierce, they're just bringing that pressure, trying to get them out of their comfort zone a little bit. And again, this is where you watch them trying to judge that snap. If you can judge a snap here and get in the backfield and make a block. We've had one blocked on special teams today. That was on a block punt from Columbus Lakeview, blocking a punt from Pierce.
1: The biggest struggle tonight from the Blue Jays has been that special teams. Can they come through in the biggest moment of the game right now? 6:12 to go here in the fourth. Columbus Lakeview with a 35-28 lead on the Burger King scoreboard.
0: And you have to attack that weak side here. Nash Hank's been money kicking the ball here this whole game. I mean, he's been doing a lot of everything pretty much this whole game. So we can get a late substitution in here. And this is where your Pierce, you have to send it. You got to send everybody.
1: High snap. Oh. Kick is up. The kick.
0: No good.
1: No good. He missed the field goal. It stays a one possession game.
0: There you go. Bring the pressure again. Just missed it to the left. Wide left on that field goal attempt. And they stopped him there. Turnover on down. So Pierce going to get the football back with 6 minutes left here in the fourth quarter. And you're down 28-35.
1: Again, Pierce with the unbeaten record so far at 4-0, looking to keep that alive here. They trail by 7. They have the football with just a little over 6 minutes left.
0: Looking at the timeouts here, too. Pierce has 2 timeouts left. Plenty of time left to drive down the field here, but you need to score.
1: They're going to go quarterback keeper with Schulting, but he's going to run into a pile with very limited running room. Picks up maybe a yard, brings up second down.
0: And they're just waiting for that play, too. I mean, right there, Sam Lorenz sitting there, setting that edge, and just wraps up Schulting for minimal gain, only 2 yards.
1: Brings up second down and 8. Ball on the 22-yard line. Another late sub. I believe that's Weber coming in.
0: At what point do you go back to that play, though, where you run Nordby? You know what I mean? Do your play action and have him go on that post.
1: Even their out route to Lubisher, that's gotten quite a few yards. But instead, it's going to be a handoff to...
0: He's still going.
1: Yeah, that's Jones still on his feet. He does have the first down as well, just dragging the pile. Connor Jones, how about the now quit attitude?
0: I love it. Again, not going down. We do have somebody hurt in the backfield.
1: We do have a player down for Columbus Lakeview. Looks like that's number 18. I think that's Balin down for the Vikings. He's made some really big plays here on defense here, especially in the second half.
0: He has. He's made some big-time tackles, and he was actually one of the big reasons why Pierce was stopped on their previous drive. Had some tackles for a loss there. Really fired up. And hope that he's okay right now. But going back to that run, too, by Connor Jones. Barreling through the guys and carrying a few extra ones on the back of him. And, again, he's made some really big runs in this game, but they really need this drive. They needed that first down. Still have plenty of time left. 5 minutes and 20 seconds. Still on the field talking this over while they look over on Balin. Again, hope that he's okay.
1: Looks like they do have him now sitting up, and they will help him up to his feet as Balin will get some assistance to the sidelines, and we do hope that he is okay.
0: So if you're Pierce here, keep running this football, or do you try to throw the football with Schulting? I mean, we've seen him make some of those plays, those play actions. He's done a really good job of selling those play actions. And secondary kind of biting on that and then losing Nordby back in that secondary. We've mentioned his name. But one of the names, too, Lubisher. I mean, we got him on some of those quick outs, but I think they're just going to keep running this ball again with as much time as they have left. You don't want to give Lakeview, too. That's the other thing. You don't want to score and give Lakeview too much time.
1: Absolutely. The way that Lake has been throwing the ball all night, a lot of chunk plays can come out of that, so you want to make sure that you're taking a little bit of time while also doing everything you can to get in the end zone. Clock's rolling now, under 5:15 to go. Handoff's going to go to Werner, and he's stopped in the backfield. That's number 67 making the stop there for the Vikings, Jordan Burns.
0: Burns just, I mean, pushing through that left tackle for Pierce. I think that was Lawson Zierke, and he just could not gain control of Jordan Burns in that time, overpowering him and then wrapping up Keegan Warner for a loss of 2. Wow.
1: Second down and 12. Go right back to the ground. And very little running room on the play there. Brings up third down. That's Warner on the carry.
0: Again, bringing up a 3rd and 11. They're going to force him to throw this football.
1: Empty set for the Blue Jays. Under 4:20 to go here in the ball game. 3rd down 11. Schulting. He's going to throw. It is incomplete. He tried to get it over to Lubisher. It was Nash Henkin coverage. 4th down and long.
0: Again, the main play that they run with Lubisher is that quick out, and Nash Hank knew that that was coming and tried jumping that route. Very lucky for Schulting that that ball was not intercepted. So you're going to bring up a 4th and 11.
1: Down to 4:12 to go. Burger King scoreboard, Columbus Lakeview 35, Pierce 28. 4th down and 11 to keep the drive alive. Schulting rolls right. Under pressure, steps up. Now he's on the run. Ooh. He's brought down, a hit from behind, and he's going to be dropped at the 45-yard line. A big shot taken by Schulting, and I think Schulting is down as well.
0: He took a big-time shot from number 8, Will Jansen, on that play right at the end. Again, he's trying to get the extra yardage. He's really fighting hard there and just took a shot by Will Jansen and knocked him down, and he is still down on the ground. It is going to be a turnover on downs.
1: He really took that one in the back there from... I actually didn't get the number on who made the tackle, but Schulting really did take one right in the back.
0: It was number 8, Will Jansen. Yeah, and Schulting took a big-time shot on that play. Tried jumping over a guy and tried to get the defender. You only needed about 4 more yards to get that first down, and Will Jansen just came flying in there.
1: Tough play there for the Blue Jays. We're going to step aside here during this injury timeout. We're back in 30 seconds on 97.5 KEXL.
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1: Welcome back here out of the timeout. It's 1st and 10 from the 45-yard line for the Vikings, looking to put this one away as they lead 35-28 on the Burger King scoreboard. Handoff goes to Lorenz, and he's got nowhere to go on the play there. Brings up 2nd down and about 8.
0: again, you're forcing your defense to come up and make another stop here, and that's the way you do it to start it off. I mean, you only gave them a yard on that play, but defense got the stop that they needed, forced the missed field goal on the previous drive, and they're tasking them with coming up with another stop here to try and give their offense one more chance here to try and tie this game up.
1: Brings up second down and 9 from the 44. Clock rolls under 3.5 to go. Pistol formation. And a fake toss. Now quarterback keeper for Virgets. And again, not much running room for the quarterback. Virgets sets up third down. Pierce still has 2 timeouts. Look like they're going to call one of them right now.
0: And Maddox Ronsby's great job by him to not bite on that fake. And he had his eyes on that football the entire time. Wrapped up Virgets to bring him down for, again, minimal gain. But smart play from him to not bite on that fake.
1: Timeout again brought to you by Pierce Lockers. We're going to keep it right here. 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Bring your teams and come hungry. And Pierce has done everything they've needed to do here on this drive so far. It's third down and 9 from the 44.
0: Well, I can tell you right now, you better have eyes on where number 11's at, because you know Ryan Virgets is going to be throwing the football his way. So you got to make sure that you have eyes on where he is at right now lining up. And I would expect for them to get him in motion.
1: Empty set for Virgets. 5 wide. And they're going to go quick pass to the outside. It's caught by Hank.
0: He's
1: up the
0: sideline.
1: He's gone. Nash Hank is in. Touchdown.
0: And that'll probably be, and they're going to have a personal foul there at the end. But that's probably going to be it here for Pierce, I would imagine. And that's just a tough play. And you, like I said, you knew it was coming. You knew he was going to throw it.
1: They went with that swing pass that they've ran so many times tonight to that far sideline. Hank takes it up the sidelines. And it's going to be a personal foul against Pierce.
0: And did they say he stepped out? Is that what they're saying?
1: He took a knee short of the goal line. So there was, in fact, no touchdown because he did go down short of the goal line. So the clock's going to run.
0: So he said he went down. I'm trying to see where they're saying
1: spot.
0: He's down. He's
1: at is the spot at, I think after the penalty, the spot's going to be the 1 yard line.
0: So I'm still trying to get where this football's at. So there was a personal foul on the play.
1: On the defense.
0: So, again, Hank catches the ball on a quick screen, takes it all the way. We thought he took it in all the way for a touchdown. They did say he went down.
1: So now the clock is running under 3 minutes to go. Now under center is Virgets.
0: So they're just going to try and chew up his bunch clock. He's going to take a knee right here. Nope, he's going to do a quarterback sneak. Just go down. The ball comes
1: out at the end.
0: And did Pierce get that football?
1: Still waiting for possession. I think they are going to say Lakeview did fall on it.
0: Wow.
1: Second down and goal. Clock rolling now down to 2:20 left.
0: Again, right on the 6 yard line. I don't know, Carson. Would you have just went in and scored there if you were Hank? I mean, you would have went up by 2 scores, but now you're forcing your.
1: Would have effectively put the game
0: away. Would have.
1: Now, again, under 2 minutes left. Columbus Lakeview going to take as much time as they can. They're in the pistol formation. It's going to be a handoff and stopped in the backfield.
0: I'm trying to see who came up with the carry.
1: It was 73 making the stop. That's Kyle Keeler, excuse me. And now Pierce going to call their last timeout of the ball game. 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
0: Kind of a crazy ending to this game. Again, Hank catches the screen, takes it all the way in. We thought he was, well, I mean, went all the way by himself. There wasn't anybody within 15 yards of him. So they said he stepped out. So then now they have the ball. It's 3rd and 4 right now. We've seen Pierce come up with a goal line stand before. They did on their previous drive, force him into a missed field goal attempt. So again, you got 3rd and 4. They come up with a stop here. It's going to force him into another field goal attempt here.
1: 3rd and goal from the 4. Rolls right, does Veer gets. He's going to try and go in. He is in by the flag. This one's coming back. It's a touchdown for now, but it's coming back. A hold against the offense. It's 3rd down and long now.
0: I just, again, you kind of scratch your head on that one, too. You're asking, why did he step out? Why don't we just go into the end zone? You want to went by 2 scores, and now you're forcing your offense into a situation. So now you have the holding penalty. It's going to be a 3rd and 14. Wow, I mean, this is – I don't know if I've ever seen that before, Carson, especially where you could go up by 2 scores like that.
1: Absolutely. A couple big mental mistakes here. Have it at 3rd and goal from the 14-yard line.
0: And we've seen them do that. We've seen them with their goal line stand on their previous drive. And, again, Pierce still has one timeout left in this game. They're down 28-35 with a minute and 37 seconds left.
1: Now, there is going to be a timeout called on the field. We'll take one as well. Timeout's brought to you by Pierce Lockers. We'll step aside for 30 seconds on 975 KEXL.
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1: Back out of the timeout, 1:37 to go here in the ball game. Burking scoreboard, Columbus Lakeview 35, Pierce 28. The Vikings with possession, looking to go back up by 2 scores here in the final 90 seconds.
0: Boone Central came away with the win too, 29-26. That was a close game for them. It's been some really good games, man.
1: Game.
0: I know.
1: Now Veer goes to throw.
0: Oh, you took the sack. Is that going to be picked? It is.
1: It is intercepted. It's intercepted. And now on the return, he's going to be brought down at about the 10-yard line. But Pierce has life with 1:26 to go. Is that Lubisher making the play?
0: We've said it in this game, too. We've kind of been playing with fire a little bit, but the pressure from the defensive line, I didn't see who came in to make the hit on Virgits, but forced the throw to be a little bit off. And Lubisher able to come away with the interception and great pressure there. And number 11, Ethan Clausen, coming from behind to make that hit to make an errant throw. And then Lubisher comes away with an interception, and Pierce has himself some life here with a minute 26 seconds left.
1: It was on the far sideline. I didn't know if he had possession of it on the sideline or not. Now they're going to go swing pass, and it's dropped. It's an incomplete pass. He wanted to get it over to Lubisher on the swing. Brings up 2nd down and 10, 1:23 to go.
0: I mean, I get what he's trying to do. We've seen him do it at the end of the first half, too. He was able to keep doing those out routes and get some chunks of some yardage until he got to the end. We still have a timeout here.
1: 2nd down and 10, ball's on the 11-yard line, I formation.
0: Do you see where Nordby's at? Keep an eye on number 30.
1: Now they're going to send a man in motion. Schulting drops the pass. He's got some time. He's going deep.
0: Oh, no.
1: And it is incomplete. He threw it in the direction of Lubisher, but it's Nash Hank in coverage. Could not corner with the interception. Brings up third down and 10 from the 11-yard line.
0: Again, he was looking for that double move, but, I mean, they were playing well back in the secondary, giving us a lot of some space there, some good coverage, and dangerous throw there. I mean, Nash Hank had his hands on that football, just dropped it. So it would have been a pick that would have sealed the game here. But bringing up a third and 10.
1: Third and 10 from the 11.
0: A little bit of confusion on offense. Some of the receivers don't even know what the play is. Looking at number, he's screaming at Brody Schulting.
1: Down to 1:17 to go, and Schulting will get the snap. And it's hauled in by Nordby. And he's going to stay in bounds. No, they will stop the clock, I think.
0: I see it. There's a penalty marker, too, on the opposite side of the field.
1: They're going to move the sticks. There's going to be a flag for a legal shift down on the offense.
0: Again, some of the receivers, we were totally confused. They had no idea what the play was.
1: So that'll back up the offense even farther now for third down and long.
0: So I think they're at the 7-yard line, it looks like. Yep, right about the 7.
1: One man in the backfield next to Schulting. Three wide on the far side of the field.
0: Right in the middle. Oh, he has him. Oh,
1: it's dropped. It's incomplete. He tried to get it to Nordby, but it's incomplete. Fourth down with 1:05 to go. This play is for game.
0: And if it wasn't for that hit by Ty Schmidt, too, Nordby had that ball in his hands. Ty Schmidt came over making the hit to free that ball up and had him right over the middle there, too, Carson. I think would have been really close to a first down, but now you're forced into a 4th and 15. And I'm expecting to bring some pressure right here.
1: Fourth down and 15, 1:05 to go. Last chance for the Blue Jays. Schulting, under pressure, steps up. He fires.
0: Got
1: it. It's caught off the sideline. He's on his way. It's Weber. He's going to be. It's a touchdown for the Blue Jays. Can you believe it?
11: Weber.
0: Unbelievable. How did he get that ball to Lucas Weber? He stepped up and threw that ball down the field. Oh, my goodness. How did he get that ball to him, too? Lucas Weber catches that ball, takes it all the way in the house, makes a few guys miss right at the end, some broken tackles. Unbelievable. That might be the greatest play I've ever seen.
1: What a way to get within 1 point. The officials are discussing something for the moment.
0: I think they're going to say he might have stepped out, is what they're saying.
1: Now the officials are going to determine where the spot is going to be. What a play there.
0: He just threw it up. I mean, he threw that ball downfield. I think, I want to say it was Nash. And they're going to wave the flag off, so it is going to be a touchdown.
1: The flag is overturned, and it's a touchdown for the Blue Jays with 51 seconds left.
0: I've never seen anything like it. 4th and 15 from the 12-yard line. And he threw that ball. I mean, he threw that ball all the way down to the 40-yard line. And Weber just kept running and following that ball. And by the end, the secondary turns their head around, and they just cannot locate.
1: Pierce is going for two. They're going to try and take the lead here.
0: They're going to go for the win.
1: Schulting's under center. They're going to go play action.
0: Wide open.
1: He's wide open. It's caught. It's caught. It's caught. That's Nordby. Ethan Nordby. 51 seconds left. Burger King scoreboard reads. Pierce 36. 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
1: Carson Snitzler and Phil Spiegel welcoming you back here to Pierce High School. 51 seconds left. Burger King scoreboard reads Pierce 36, Columbus Lakeview 35. One of the greatest final minutes you're going to see, Phil.
0: I don't know if I will ever see anything like that again, Carson. Again, they had the touchdown. Nash Hank catches the screen pass, takes it all the way down, goes down at the 4-yard line. Would have been up by 2 scores, would have forced Pierce to score, maybe do an onside kick. So went down. Pierce's defense stands tall, gets the turnover, forces him on two plays, gets back-to-back loss of yards of 5, forced him to throw that football. Good pressure from Clausen. Hits Virgits from behind. Ball is tipped in the air. Lubisher comes with the interception. And then a 4th and 15, 93 yards all the way to the house.
1: And now a kick out of bounds is going to give Lakeview good field position.
0: I was going to say, yeah, all they need right now, that's they kicked this ball out of bounds right now. So you're going to give Lakeview great field position. All they need is a field goal to win this game. It's still not over yet. 51 seconds left on the clock. It's 36-35. But 4th and 15, Carson, a 93-yard touchdown pass from Schulting to Lucas Weber.
1: Do the Blue Jays have a stop in them, or does Lakeview have late game magic? 1st and 10 from the 35. It's a pistol formation. Two wide to each side. Virgits. He'll get the snap. Drops back to throw. He's going up top. It is intercepted. It's intercepted. That's going to do it. It's Lubisher again. That's going to do it. Pierce is going to stay unbeaten.
0: We've been saying it all game, Carson. You've been playing with fire. You've been throwing those balls at those 50-50. A lot of the times, yes, it's been happening. It's been going in his favor. And Nash Hank has been able to come bring him down. But that time, he throws it up. And Lubisher brings it in for the interception, and that might want to be one of the best comebacks I've ever seen covering high school football, Carson.
1: Down to 44 seconds left. Lubisher comes away with another interception, and the Blue Jays are going to escape at home to stay unbeaten.
0: I'm at a loss of words right now. I really am. I cannot believe the series of events that just happened, that just took place. And again, Pierce is going to come away with this win. Lakeview has no timeouts left. Pierce up 36-35. And
1: Schulting takes a knee here. They will have to snap it one more time before this game wraps up.
0: And again, credit to Lakeview, too. I mean, this has been an unbelievable game. A lot of people really thought Pierce is going to come into this. And just the way they run the football, and Lakeview made this a really good ball game. Again, you go back to that play where Nash Hank catches that ball, takes it all the way down. Easily could have scored, could have walked into the end zone, but goes down at the 4-yard line. And an unbelievable stop by this defense.
1: That's going to do it off the Brody Schulting kneel down. Your final score here tonight. Pierce 36, Columbus Lakeview 35. Your South Dakota State postgame show is coming up next on 97.5 KEXO.
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1: Carson Snitzler and Phil Spiegel welcoming you back here to Pierce High School, where it has gone final in an absolute instant classic. Your final score here tonight, Pierce 36, Columbus Lakeview 35.
2: Carson, that easily the best football game that I've been able to cover maybe ever for high school football. I mean, back and forth. Pierce was down. They were up by 8. Then they let the lead slip away. Columbus Lakeview taken, could have had a 2-score lead there at the end. I mean, just a crazy turn of events, and this is what we'll tell you what happened. But Nashank catches the screen pass, takes it all the way down, goes down at the 4-yard line. Pierce ends up standing tall, hits 2 plays back-to-back, stops him for a loss of 5 on each play. Then they try throwing the ball. Great pressure from Clausen, from Pierce, comes behind, makes the hit, tips the ball. Lubisher comes with the interception. But then Lakeview's defense stops Pierce's offense, forces him into a 4th and 15, and then all of a sudden Brody Schulting throws a 93-yard touchdown pass to Lucas Weber. And then they go for 2-point conversion to take the 1-point lead. That might seriously be the greatest comeback I've ever seen.
1: One of the great endings you will ever see in a high school football game. A wild ending, a wild football game. Phil, let's go through our stats and our scoring summary from
2: the game. I was going to say, you're not dare going to ask me to go for a player of the game right now, are you?
1: not quite to that point.
2: Yeah, we're not.
1: We do need to go through our scoring summary here tonight.
2: All right, we'll start off here in the first quarter. Nashank had a 32-yard touchdown catch from Ryland Burgess to make it 6-0. Nashank then had the extra point to make it 7-0. Brody Schulting then had a 33-yard touchdown run to make it 7-6. And then Connor Jones had a 33-yard touchdown run to make it 12-7. Second quarter, then Nashank had a 19-yard field goal to make it 10-12. Brody Schulting then had a 62-yard touchdown run to make it 18-10. Harris Bartos had a 35-yard touchdown catch from Ryland Virgets to make it 16-18. Nashank had a 3-yard pass to Ryland Virgets for the 2-point conversion, make it 18-18. Nashank then had a 12-yard touchdown pass from Ryland Virgets to make it 24-18. Then Nashank had the PAT to make it 25-18. Third quarter, Nashank had a 60-yard touchdown pass from Ryland Virgets to make it 31-18. Nashank then had the extra point to make it 32-18. Ethan Nordby then had a 32-yard touchdown catch from Brody Schulting, making it 32-24. Carter Unger then had the PAT to make it 32-25. Nashank then had the field goal, 30-yard field goal, to make it 35-25 at the end of the third quarter. Start of the fourth quarter, Carter Unger had a 26-yard field goal to make it 35-28. And then at the very end, Lucas Weber, a 93-yard touchdown pass from Brody Schulting, and then the 2-point conversion. Ethan Nordby, 3-yard touchdown catch from Brody Schulting, or 2-point conversion catch to make it 36-35. And that is your final. And looking at some of these stats here, leaders, we'll start off with Columbus Lakeview running the football. Landon Hewell had 9 rushes for 50 yards. Nash Hank had 5 rushes, 25 yards. And then Ryland Virgets had 7 rushes for 16 yards, and Sam Lorenz had 6 rushes for 11 yards. Now throwing the football, Ryland Virgets 24-44 for 338 yards, 4 touchdowns, and 2 interceptions. Nash Hink had 15 catches, 245 yards, 3 touchdowns. Harris Bartos had 6 catches, 69 yards in the score. Will Jansen had 1 catch for 19 yards. Ty Schmidt had 2 catches for 6 yards. And then going over here on offense for Pierce, leading the way, Brody Schulting, 14 rushes, 153 yards, and 2 scores. Connor Jones, 126 yards rushing on 16 rushing attempts and a touchdown. Keegan Warner had 4 rushes, 34 yards. Ethan Clausen, 2 rushes for 7 yards. Berkeley Collison, 1 rush for 5. Lucas Weber, 1 rush for 3. Cole DeBoer, 3 rushes for 3. Brody Schulting, 8-19, 216 yards and 2 touchdowns through the air. Lucas Weber with 1 catch for 93 yards and a score. We'll talk about that here again here shortly. And Ethan Nordby, 2 catches, 74 yards and a touchdown. And Gavin Lubisher had 5 catches for 49 yards. That is your stats for the game. How about that?
1: Again, what a game we had here tonight. You're not going to see a better ending to a high school football game. Again, on the Burger King scoreboard, your final score here.

0: 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We're going to take 30 seconds here. 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
1: Pizza? 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
0: Carson Snitzler and Phil Spiegel welcoming you back here to Pierce High School, where one more time it has gone final. Your final score here tonight, Pierce 36, Columbus Lakeview 35. 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South Dakota State University in Brookings. And now to wrap things up, Phil, we do have some awards that we need to hand out here tonight. We're going to start with our player of the game. He did it really at first on the ground, and then in the later stage of that game, he really found his groove in the air. We have to go with Brody Schulting here.
6: Yeah, I mean, again, he took a really big shot there. I mean, on the second-to-last drive that they had of the game, even right about the 45-yard line, he tried to get the first down. There was like a 4th and 8, took off on a scramble, and just got laid out. Was able to get back up. I mean, he's so tough. And then to come back on that last drive to make that last touchdown throw that he did, I mean, again, one of the best plays that I've ever been able to witness in person. And again, he did a really good job in this football game, running the football and throwing the football. So yeah, I would definitely say that Brody Schulting's my player of the game.
0: 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And Phil, we had a couple options here, a couple big plays right at the end of that game, but I think you have to go with what could really end up being the play of the season, with the 93-yard touchdown pass.
6: Yeah, easily, by far. Again, 4th and 15, we were like, okay, he's going to have to throw up a prayer here. But the way that he threw that football, again, the secondary, we've seen it a lot in this game. It was happening for both teams, but he turns his head to locate that football. And by the time he did, that ball was right over Toffa. I mean, it was a perfectly placed ball. And kudos to Lucas Weber for keeping his eyes on the ball the entire time and then running with it. Again, hits him in stride. Gets the ball, and then he had to, people don't realize too, he had to make two or three guys, he had to break two or three tackles there at the end, and you could tell gas running that 93 yards down the field, but he was able to finish off and get in the end zone. So definitely my play of the game.
0: Absolutely. Well, partner, one of the great games you and I have gotten the privilege to call together, one of the great games we may ever see calling high school football. Final thoughts here before we wrap this one up.
6: I don't think I'll ever be able to call a game as good as that one, maybe ever. So, I mean, again, and this is the thing, too. People need to realize Columbus Lakeview is a really, really good football team. Like, some of you just text me, too. They got to be the best 2-3 team in the state. I mean, they're going to get some wins under their belt, and you better hope that they don't sneak into the playoffs, which I'm assuming they will, because this is a very, very dangerous team with a really good quarterback and a really good receiver, too. So, Ryland Vergets had a really good game. Again, had some errors, some of the passes, too. Again, just kind of floating them up there, but did not go his way at the end, but he played a really good game. And Nash Hank, too, his big target, had himself a really good game, too, with 15 catches and 200 yards. So or 200, almost 250 yards. So, again, this is a really good Lakeview team. I mean, if these listeners they're listening in here, I would say keep your heads up and keep pushing. So that was a really good game.
0: Absolutely. That's going to wrap things up tonight for our broadcast. Again, one final time on the Burger King scoreboard. Your final score here tonight, Pierce 36, Columbus Lakeview 35 for Izzy Tedrow and Carter Schieffer back at the studio for Phil Spiegel alongside me all night. I'm Carson Schnitzler, thanking you so much for joining us all evening long as we sign off and say good night. From Pierce.
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24: The founding fathers of the United States protected freedom of the press because they believed a free and independent press was essential to preserving liberty and preventing government abuse, holding leaders and candidates accountable, and keeping citizens informed. 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In the spirit of the Fourth Estate, the Norfolk Daily News and News Talk WJEG presents Decision 2026, a candidate forum Tuesday, October 6th in the Norfolk City Council chambers. From 5:30 till 7 p.m., candidates for Norfolk City Council will be questioned by our reporters, followed by candidates for the Norfolk Public School Board of Education from 7 until 8:30. 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
5: 97.5 KEXL. Are you the type of person who has to find your gate the minute you get through security at the airport? No stopping for a magazine or gum or even the bathroom. You need to get to the gate first. Experts have a term for that, gate-xiety. So why do people get gate-xiety? And I have it. I go there first before I do anything. Jennifer Kelman is a licensed clinical social worker. She says at the most basic level, people check the gate at the airport to help ease their anxiety. People develop rituals to ward off nervousness. Kelman also says we experience a loss of control while flying, and checking the gate, making sure you're in the right place and you have your boarding pass, that provides a sense of control. And according to Kelman, making sure you know where your gate is isn't such a bad thing. It's normal to feel some anxiety about a process you don't go through day in and day out. It can help settle your nerves, and that is gate-xiety. Like I said, I've got it, and I'm proud of it.
6: Now that's intelligence for your life.
5: And coming up, a new study may change the way you think about restaurants. I'm going to tell you how even one bad online review can do some serious damage.
7: 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Bennington beat Norfolk 58-0. Cedar Catholic beat Norfolk Catholic 42-0. Crofton over Lutheran High 68-0. O'Neill 20. Central City 19. Arlington over Wayne 21-15. Windside defeated Omaha Nation 40-0. Stanton defeated Homer by forfeit. Lee 20. Clarkson 6. That's the High School Scoreboard Show, brought to you by Wayne State College and Faith Health.
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16: Here's the forecast for Northeast Nebraska. Storms with heavy rain likely and foggy tonight. Otherwise, cloudy skies expected. Lows of aloft around 60. Southeasterly winds 8 to 15 miles per hour. Highs of aloft around 70. Tomorrow, chance of thunderstorms. From the Weatherology Weather Center, I'm meteorologist Jennifer Wojcicki on 97.5 KEXL.
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0: 97.5 KEXL. Did you know that for restaurants, a bad online review is a big deal? Just one online review? It can absolutely tank a restaurant's business. New research from Ohio State showing that when restaurants get negative reviews early on, they often get fewer reviews overall, which makes it hard to bounce back because people tend to avoid places with low ratings. So what about good reviews? Well, popular restaurants just get more popular, and that's the way review platforms are designed, like Yelp and TripAdvisor. High-rated places get featured more prominently while struggling ones fade into the background. The study looked at 3,000 restaurants and found that the more reviews a place had, the higher its average rating. So if one of the first few is bad, that place may never recover. One proposed fix? Platforms could hold off showing reviews until a business has 10 or more. That way, one grumpy customer won't tank a restaurant before it has time to get a customer base. That sounds very fair. It's why it's also a good idea to leave a positive review if you like the place. It could mean the restaurant survives.
1: 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Bennington beat Norfolk 58-0. Cedar Catholic beat Norfolk Catholic 42-0. Crofton over Lutheran High 68-0. O'Neill 20. Central City 19. Arlington over Wayne 21-15. Windside defeated Omaha Nation 40-0. Stanton defeated Homer by forfeit. Lee 20. Clarkson 6. That's the High School Scoreboard Show, brought to you by Wayne State College and Faith Health.
2: The founding fathers of the United States protected freedom of the press because they believed a free and independent press was essential to preserving liberty and preventing government abuse, holding leaders and candidates accountable, and keeping citizens informed. Democracy depends on the public having access to accurate information before voting and participating in government. In the spirit of the Fourth Estate, the Norfolk Daily News and News Talk WJEG presents Decision 2026, a candidate forum Tuesday, October 6th in the Norfolk City Council chambers. From 5:30 till 7 p.m., candidates for Norfolk City Council will be questioned by our reporters, followed by candidates for the Norfolk Public School Board of Education from 7 until 8:30. 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
0: Well, look at this. Apparently, a squirrel for dinner is catching on. If you're looking for a good source of protein, but you're sick of eating chicken breast and lean turkey, squirrel, as in the varmint with the fluffy tail. It is dark meat, say the experts, but nutritionists say it has the same amount of protein as a chicken breast, and it's under 150 calories. However, these nutritionists go on to say squirrels can carry disease, so don't go eating any old squirrel. Don't worry, I won't. Check with your local wildlife association to make sure the local ones are safe to eat. I don't know. Are you with me? This is creepy.
11: Intelligence for your life.
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0: directly from our deep dating and relationship files. This is the latest study data from therapist Dr. Ken Page. What is it that's most attractive to a man, once and for all? First major factor in attraction is showing the guy you're actually interested in him. This is big. In studies of speed dating by the University of Chicago, when women showed they were interested in men, it enhanced attraction big time. Dr. Page says, we men want to be wanted. I agree. And when a man thinks a woman is attracted to him, he's more likely to find her attractive too. What other characteristics are men attracted to? Positivity is a big one. Columbia University psychologists found that positive personality traits can increase perceptions of physical attractiveness big time. In plain English, when a woman is pleasant, upbeat, and cheerful, guys think she's more attractive than a negative Nancy. And having a positive personality is a key factor for men when choosing a long-term partner. One more characteristic that makes men weak in the knees, that's honesty. Surprised? When a man perceives a woman as honest, it affects his assessment of her physical attractiveness as well. Honest people are thought to be fitter and healthier. Why is honesty such a turn-on for guys? Because they subconsciously think it means a woman will be faithful.
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1: John Tesh with Gib Gerard here, the master of disaster and other really fun stuff. Research has confirmed the obvious. It's not just the pain of a dentist drill, but the fear of it that hurts as well.
2: Oh, yeah.
1: Scientists at Oxford University found the anticipation of a dentist drilling your teeth heightens the sensation. The same is true for your first kiss. The anticipation alone can make your heart pound and your knees buckle. When I was on the way, when I was sick with cancer, and I was on my way to, you remember this, to MD Anderson in Houston from Los Angeles, right? Plane trip 3 hours, 3.5 hours. On the plane trip, I would get chemo sick before I'd even had anything in my bloodstream because of the anticipation.
2: Absolutely.
1: And I used to think I was in control of my mind. Not so.
2: Absolutely. Look, if you know you're going to have a really good meal later in the day, you're thinking about that meal, the anticipation, and then when you finally sit down to it, everything is a heightened experience because you've been planning for it. This is the same. Use this to your advantage in everything that you do, whether it's your business. Always try to create that anticipation with your clients and your customers. Try to make that seem special and exciting. Whatever it is that you do in your relationships, plan those date nights. Plan for those little mini vacations. Yeah. Think about those things that you can do together as a couple. If you spend time anticipating it, it's going to make it all that much sweeter when it actually happens.
1: Yeah, you can do this just for weekends.
2: Oh,
1: just 100%. Like a brunch on Sunday with all your friends. Yeah,
2: yes.
1: Absolutely. You're listening to Intelligence for Your Life.
3: 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Bennington beat Norfolk 58-0. Cedar Catholic beat Norfolk Catholic 42-0. Crofton over Lutheran High 68-0. O'Neill 20. Central City 19. Arlington over Wayne 21-15. Windside defeated Omaha Nation 40-0. Stanton defeated Homer by forfeit. Lee 20. Clarkson 6. 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
11: Here's the forecast for Northeast Nebraska. Storms with heavy rain likely and foggy tonight. Otherwise, cloudy skies expected. Lows of aloft around 60. Southeasterly winds 8 to 15 miles per hour. Highs of aloft around 70. Tomorrow, chance of thunderstorms. From the Weatherology Weather Center, I'm meteorologist Jennifer Wojcicki on 97.5 KEXL.
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1: 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Bennington beat Norfolk 58-0. Cedar Catholic beat Norfolk Catholic 42-0. Crofton over Lutheran High 68-0. O'Neill 20. Central City 19. Arlington over Wayne 21-15. Windside defeated Omaha Nation 40-0. Stanton defeated Homer by forfeit. Lee 20. Clarkson 6. That's the High School Scoreboard Show, brought to you by Wayne State College and Faith Health.
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4: Here's the forecast for Northeast Nebraska. Storms with heavy rain likely and foggy tonight. Otherwise, cloudy skies expected. Lows of aloft around 60. Southeasterly winds 8 to 15 miles per hour. Highs of aloft around 70. Tomorrow, chance of thunderstorms. From the Weatherology Weather Center, I'm meteorologist Jennifer Wojcicki on 97.5 KEXL.
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1: 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Bennington beat Norfolk 58-0. Cedar Catholic beat Norfolk Catholic 42-0. Crofton over Lutheran High 68-0. O'Neill 20. Central City 19. Arlington over Wayne 21-15. Winside defeated Omaha Nation 40-0. Stanton defeated Homer by forfeit. Lee 20. Clarkson 6. 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
1: 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Bennington beat Norfolk 58-0. Cedar Catholic beat Norfolk Catholic 42-0. Crofton over Lutheran High 68-0. O'Neill 20. Central City 19. Arlington over Wayne 21-15. Windside defeated Omaha Nation 40-0. Stanton defeated Homer by forfeit. Lee 20. Clarkson 6. 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
6: Here's the forecast for Northeast Nebraska. Storms with heavy rain likely and foggy tonight. Otherwise, cloudy skies expected. Lows of aloft around 60. Southeasterly winds 8 to 15 miles per hour. Highs of aloft around 70. Tomorrow, chance of thunderstorms. From the Weatherology Weather Center, I'm meteorologist Jennifer Wojcicki on 97.5 KEXL.
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6: 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The certified meteorologists at Weatherology have their eyes on the sky 24 hours a day. And when severe weather hits, you'll be the first to know when you tune in to 97.5 KEXL. 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
7: Here's the forecast for Northeast Nebraska. Storms with heavy rain likely, fog and spots overnight, otherwise cloudy skies expected. Lows level off around 60. Southeast winds 8 to 15 miles per hour. Chance of thunderstorms Saturday. Daytime highs approaching 70. Overcast skies. From the Weatherology Weather Center, I'm meteorologist Jennifer Wojcicki on 97.5 KEXL.
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13: Here's the forecast for Northeast Nebraska. Thunderstorms likely and foggy overnight, otherwise cloudy skies expected. Lows dip down to about 60. Winds out of the southeast, 8 to 15 miles per hour. Slight chance of thunderstorms. Saturday, highs around 70, overcast skies with fog early. From the Weatherology Weather Center, I'm meteorologist Jennifer Wojcicki on 97.5 KEXL.
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5: William Wiesendorf was on the east side of what's now Main Street. James Lovell farmed on the west side.
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6: Here's the forecast for Northeast Nebraska. Thunderstorms likely and foggy overnight, otherwise cloudy skies expected. Lows dip down to about 60. Winds out of the southeast, 8 to 15 miles per hour. Slight chance of thunderstorms. Saturday, highs around 70, overcast skies with fog early. From the Weatherology Weather Center, I'm meteorologist Jennifer Wojcicki on 97.5 KEXL.
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1: The founding fathers of the United States protected freedom of the press because they believed a free and independent press was essential to preserving liberty and preventing government abuse, holding leaders and candidates accountable, and keeping citizens informed. Democracy depends on the public having access to accurate information before voting and participating in government. In the spirit of the Fourth Estate, the Norfolk Daily News and News Talk WJEG presents Decision 2026, a candidate forum Tuesday, October 6th in the Norfolk City Council chambers. From 5:30 till 7 p.m., candidates for Norfolk City Council will be questioned by our reporters, followed by candidates for the Norfolk Public School Board of Education from 7 until 8:30. 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
10: 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The certified meteorologists at Weatherology have their eyes on the sky 24 hours a day. And when severe weather hits, you'll be the first to know when you tune in to 97.5 KEXL. 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
11: Here's the forecast for Northeast Nebraska. Storms likely with fog overnight, otherwise overcast. Lows level off around 60, southeasterly winds 8 to 15 miles per hour. Slight chance of thunderstorms with fog in spots early Saturday. Daytime highs approaching 70, overcast skies. From the Weatherology Weather Center, I'm meteorologist Jennifer Wojcicki on 97.5 KEXL.
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on the weekend. I'm out of touch. 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This is Northeast Nebraska's best music variety. He loves me. He holds me tight. Then lets me go. 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
1: All right, here we go. 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
12: Here's the forecast for Northeast Nebraska. Cloudy with fog overnight with showers likely. Lows around 60. Southeast winds 10 to 15 miles per hour. Cloudy skies expected with fog early Saturday. Slight chance of thunderstorms. Daytime highs approaching 70. From the Weatherology Weather Center, I'm meteorologist Jennifer Wojcicki on 97.5 KEXL.
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2: Here's the forecast for Northeast Nebraska. Cloudy with fog overnight with showers likely. Lows around 60. Southeast winds 10 to 15 miles per hour. Cloudy skies expected with fog early Saturday. Slight chance of thunderstorms. Daytime highs approaching 70. From the Weatherology Weather Center, I'm meteorologist Jennifer Wojcicki on 97.5 KEXL.
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4: The founding fathers of the United States protected freedom of the press because they believed a free and independent press was essential to preserving liberty and preventing government abuse, holding leaders and candidates accountable, and keeping citizens informed. Democracy depends on the public having access to accurate information before voting and participating in government. In the spirit of the Fourth Estate, the Norfolk Daily News and News Talk WJEG presents Decision 2026, a candidate forum Tuesday, October 6th in the Norfolk City Council chambers. From 5:30 till 7 p.m., candidates for Norfolk City Council will be questioned by our reporters, followed by candidates for the Norfolk Public School Board of Education from 7 until 8:30. 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
5: Brianna from Animal Shelter of Northeast Nebraska on the phone, where they are getting ready for a big, big event on Sunday. 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It's going to be at the Warhorse Center this Sunday from 11 until 3. So after church, hop in your car, come on out to the Warhorse Center, grab a pulled pork meal, enjoy the corgi races, raffles, all of that. It's a free will donation, but the biggest fundraiser of the year for Animal Shelter. So please come and join us. And you are welcome to bring your pets along. As a matter of fact, it is encouraged. But Brianna, you have a new wave of dogs at Animal Shelter.
6: Yes, we got a big sort of pack of cuties that came in yesterday. There's some golden doodles, some mini goldens, golden retrievers, lots of dachshunds, some shih tzus, a bichon. They are just like, they are going to need a home with love, super sweet, and they are ready to go. 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
5: And then always follow Animal Shelter online at
6: animalshelternn.org.
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11: Here's the forecast for Northeast Nebraska. Cloudy with fog overnight with showers likely. Lows around 60. Southeast winds 10 to 15 miles per hour. Cloudy skies expected with fog early Saturday. Slight chance of thunderstorms. Daytime highs approaching 70. From the Weatherology Weather Center, I'm meteorologist Jennifer Wojcicki on 97.5 KEXL.
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Human Wheels getting a break this weekend, or do they just keep going? It's 97.5 KEXL. Sometimes the weekends are for rest. Sometimes the weekends are for doing all the stuff. So whatever you have going on today on this rainy Saturday, wish you the best. It's Kylie. Happy weekend. Coming up this hour, Alex Warren, Fastball, Alessia Carr, Finding Cannibals, Olivia Dean, and In Excess Now. 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
1: The founding fathers of the United States protected freedom of the press because they believed a free and independent press was essential to preserving liberty and preventing government abuse, holding leaders and candidates accountable, and keeping citizens informed. Democracy depends on the public having access to accurate information before voting and participating in government. In the spirit of the Fourth Estate, the Norfolk Daily News and News Talk WJEG presents Decision 2026, a candidate forum Tuesday, October 6th in the Norfolk City Council chambers. From 5:30 till 7 p.m., candidates for Norfolk City Council will be questioned by our reporters, followed by candidates for the Norfolk Public School Board of Education from 7 until 8:30. 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
5: Your high school area scoreboard show is brought to you by Faith Health and Wayne State College. The high school football season is halfway over as many area teams hit the wet, soggy field yesterday for the start of district play. In a game heard over on 97.5 KEXL, Pierce won an instant classic over Columbus Lakeview 36-35. After Gavin Lubisher came up with an interception with about 90 seconds left in the contest, Brody Schulting was able to connect on a huge 4th and 15 pass play with the receiver that had all of two catches coming into the contest.
6: Schulting, under pressure, steps up, he fires.
7: Got him!
6: It's caught on the sideline! He's on his way, it's Weber! He's gonna be in there! It's a touchdown for the Blue Jays!
5: After a successful two-point conversion gave Pierce the one-point lead, Columbus Lakeview got the ball back with 51 seconds left and needed just a field goal to win. But Lubisher and the Blue Jay defense had another idea in mind.
6: Two wide to each side. Viergutz, he'll get the snap. Drops back to throw. He's going up top. It is intercepted. It's intercepted. That's going to do it. It's Lubisher again. Pierce is going to stay unbeaten.
5: Earlier in the day, Norfolk Catholic made the trip to Russ Hochstein Field for a matchup with Cedar Catholic, where the Trojans rolled to a 42-0 victory. Grady Haberer and Easton Hochstein powered the Cedar Catholic offense as the duo accounted for all six touchdowns, with both players teaming up to get a score that seemed to put the nail in the coffin late in the second half.
8: From the receivers to each side, man in motion is Cooper Hochstein. Back to pass, Haber going to do a little slip screen out to Easton Hochstein. Easton's got some running room. Easton's into the open field. Easton breaks another tackle. Easton powering his way forward. He's close to the pylon.
9: Got to the pylon.
8: He's in. Touchdown, Cedar Catholic.
5: Also from around Northeast Nebraska yesterday, Archangels Catholic rolls Guardian Angels 42-12. It's Arlington over Wayne 21-15. Bellevue East down South Sioux City 49-39. Bennington blanks Norfolk 58-0. Boone Central survives Loganview 29-26. It's Columbus all over Omaha South 54-8. Crofton obliterates Lutheran High Northeast 68-0. Elgin Public Pope John picks up a 28-26 overtime win against Chambers Wheeler Central. Hardington Newcastle rolls Elkhorn Valley 56-8. It's Howells Dodge, a 36-6 win over Lions Decatur Northeast. Kennesaw takes care of Newman Grove San Ed 58-16. Laurel Concord Courage, they blank Bancroft Rosalie 72-0. Lee defeats Clarkson 20-6. Neely Oakdale is all over Madison 70-6. O'Neill wins a 20-19 double overtime thriller against Central City. Plainview Osmond defeats Battle Creek 14-7. Ponca shuts out Wakefield 76-0. It's go to Central Catholic all over West Point Beamer 40-14. Shelby Rising City takes care of Humphrey Lindsay 62-16. Stanton defeats Homer via a forfeit. Summerlin picks up their first win in 11 man as they down St. Paul 24-20. Tri-County Northeast rolls Oakland Craig 50-6. It's Wausau blanking North Central 57-0. West Holt picks up a 56-25 win over Gordon Rushville. Windside shuts out Omaha Nation 40-0. Wisner Pilger wins a 14-12 rock fight against Pender, and why not down St. Mary's 22-6. 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
7: Here's the forecast for Northeast Nebraska. Chance of thunderstorms with fog and spots early today. Otherwise, cloudy skies expected. Daytime highs approaching 70. Southeasterly winds 8 to 15 miles per hour. Overcast and foggy tonight. Slight chance of thunderstorms. Lows level off around 61. From the Weatherology Weather Center, I'm meteorologist Jennifer Wojcicki on 97.5 KEXL.
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I feel a little bit weirder now because I just Googled Olivia Dean's feet, not to see them, but I was wondering because she dances so much while she sings. 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
5: Here's the forecast for Northeast Nebraska. Chance of thunderstorms with fog and spots early today. Otherwise, cloudy skies expected. Daytime highs approaching 70. Southeasterly winds 8 to 15 miles per hour. Overcast and foggy tonight. Slight chance of thunderstorms. Lows level off around 61. From the Weatherology Weather Center, I'm meteorologist Jennifer Wojcicki on 97.5 KEXL.
2: Low 60s and rainy right now in downtown Norfolk. The KEXL studios. 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
0: News this hour from the WJAG Norfolk Daily News Newsroom, brought to you by Flooring Solutions. The Madison County Clerk's Office reminds voters that the general election is Tuesday, November 3rd, and there are several dates to keep in mind. The deadline to register to vote by mail or online is Friday, October 16th. The deadline to register in person at the Madison County Clerk's Office is Friday, October 23rd. The Clerk's Office will begin sending early voting ballots on September 28th. In-person early voting begins October 5th, and the deadline to request an early voting ballot by mail is Friday, October 23rd. For an early voting application, contact the Madison County Clerk's Office at 402-454-3311. The Norfolk Salvation Army needs your help. Over the last month, they've seen more people than usual in need of food assistance. Major Jesus Trejo told News Talk WJAG that in the month of August, they served more than 1,000 people, including a large number for the first time. Trejo said they're conducting a food drive that is set to run during the month of October, but he said you can start dropping off food items right now. He said just bring us canned, non-perishable food items. We're looking for vegetables, fruits, any kind of pastas and pasta sauce. He also said we are in desperate need for condiments and baking items, any bread mixes, cake mixes, pancake mixes, syrup, ketchup, mustard. Trejo said they are also seeking volunteers to help with tasks like filling orders and stocking shelves. For more information, either stop by or call the Salvation Army at 402-379-4663. Madison Avenue between 6th and 7th Streets will close beginning Monday, September 28th for railroad track realignment work. Nebraska Central Railroad will shift the railroad tracks slightly to the west to realign the tracks. The closure is expected to last approximately 2 weeks to allow for track replacement, dirt work, and the repouring of concrete approaches. Motorists are encouraged to use an alternate route and use caution around the work area while the project is underway. The City of Norfolk appreciates the public's patience and cooperation as these street improvements are completed. That's news from the WJAG Norfolk Daily News Newsroom. For more on those stories and others, check out our website anytime at WJAG.com.
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6: Here's the forecast for Northeast Nebraska. Chance of thunderstorms with fog and spots early today. Otherwise, cloudy skies expected. Daytime highs approaching 70. Southeasterly winds 8 to 15 miles per hour. Overcast and foggy tonight. Slight chance of thunderstorms. Lows level off around 61. From the Weatherology Weather Center, I'm meteorologist Jennifer Wojcicki on 97.5 KEXL.
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got songs about weather on the brain. That one is 10,000 Maniacs. It's Kylie, 97.5 KEXL. Let's do some more coming up, just for fun. Happy Saturday. It's 97.5 KEXL. Shaboozy.

Speaking of weather, of course, we had to toss in this one. Also, speaking of things in the atmosphere, have you noticed the moon? It's the harvest moon, one of the brightest of the year. It peaks today, and they say it's brightest before and after. And that's really amazing. So if you haven't seen it yet, you'll have a chance to tonight. Make sure to get out and take a peek. Hopefully, it'll be clear enough for you to see it. Study 75, KEXL. I never meant to

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7: Your high school area scoreboard show is brought to you by Faith Health and Wayne State College. The high school football season is halfway over as many area teams hit the wet, soggy field yesterday for the start of district play. In a game heard over on 97.5 KEXL, Pierce won an instant classic over Columbus Lakeview 36-35. After Gavin Lubisher came up with an interception with about 90 seconds left in the contest, Brody Schulting was able to connect on a huge 4th-and-15 pass play with the receiver that had all of 2 catches coming into the contest.
8: Schulting, under pressure, steps up, he fires.
9: Got him.
8: It's caught on the sideline. He's on his way. It's Weber. He's going to be in there. It's a touchdown for the Warrior Jays.
7: After a successful 2-point conversion gave Pierce the 1-point lead, Columbus Lakeview got the ball back with 51 seconds left and needed just a field goal to win. But Lubisher and the Blue Jay defense had another idea in mind.
8: 2 wide to each side. Virgins, he'll get the snap, drops back to throw. He's going up top. It is intercepted. It's intercepted. That's going to do it. It's Lubisher again. Pierce is going to stay unbeaten.
7: Earlier in the day, Norfolk Catholic made the trip to Russ Hochstein Field for a matchup with Cedar Catholic, where the Trojans rolled to a 42-0 victory. Grady Haberer and Easton Hochstein powered the Cedar Catholic offense as the duo accounted for all 6 touchdowns. With both players teaming up to get a score that seemed to put the nail in the coffin late in the second half.
10: Run receivers to each side, man in motion is Cooper Hochstein. Back to pass, Haber going to do a little slip screen out to Easton Hochstein. Easton's got some running room. Easton's into the open field. Easton breaks another tackle. Easton powering his way forward. He's close to the pylon.
11: Got to the pylon.
10: He's in. Touchdown, Cedar Catholic.
7: Also from around Northeast Nebraska yesterday, Archangels Catholic rolls Guardian Angels 42-12. It's Arlington over Wayne 21-15. Bellevue East down South Sioux City 49-39. Bennington blanks Norfolk 58-0. Boone Central survives Loganview 29-26. It's Columbus all over Omaha South 54-8. Crofton obliterates Lutheran High Northeast 68-0. Elgin Public Pope John picks up a 28-26 overtime win against Chambers Wheeler Central. Hardington Newcastle rolls Elkhorn Valley 56-8. It's Howells Dodge, a 36-6 win over Lions Decatur Northeast. Kennesaw takes care of Newman Grove San Ed 58-16. Laurel Concord Courage, they blank Bancroft Rosalie 72-0. Lee defeats Clarkson 20-6. Neely Oakdale is all over Madison 70-6. O'Neill wins a 20-19 double overtime thriller against Central City. Plainview Osmond defeats Battle Creek 14-7. Ponca shuts out Wakefield 76-0. It's go to Central Catholic all over West Point Beamer 40-14. Shelby Rising City takes care of Humphrey Lindsay 62-16. Stanton defeats Homer via a forfeit. Summerlin picks up their first win in 11-man as they down St. Paul 24-20. Tri-County Northeast rolls Oakland Craig 50-6. It's Wausau blanking North Central 57-0. West Holt picks up a 56-25 win over Gordon Rushville. Windside shuts out Omaha Nation 40-0. Wisner Pilger wins a 14-12 rock fight against Pender. And why not down St. Mary's 22-6. 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
9: Here's the forecast for Northeast Nebraska. Slight chance of thunderstorms and foggy early today. Otherwise, overcast. Highs around 70. Southeast winds 8 to 15 miles per hour. Cloudy skies expected again tonight. Slight chance of thunderstorms. Lows dip down to about 61. From the Weatherology Weather Center, I'm meteorologist Jennifer Wojcicki on 97.5 KEXL.
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0: The line in there about rain on your wedding day always pops out at me. It's 97.5 KEXL. I know. You don't want it to rain on your wedding day, but they say it's good luck. And then the last thing you want to hear is everybody telling you it's good luck. And you're like, I know. But still, it's raining. It's a little bit of an inconvenience. No, I believe it is good luck. Rained on my wedding day. So if you're getting married today, it's going to be okay. It's a good thing. Good thing. I was thinking about one of our coworkers, Bailey. She's getting married today. Well, she and her soon-to-be husband, Zach, are getting married today. So, rain might be a little bit of an inconvenience, but could also be the best of luck. Coming up, how much is it gonna rain? We'll find out. Also, yesterday was One-Hit Wonders Day, and we just haven't played all the One-Hit Wonders yet, so let's do some more. Coming up in the next 15, right here on 97.5 KEXL.
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7: Here's the forecast for Northeast Nebraska. Slight chance of thunderstorms and foggy early today, otherwise overcast. Highs around 70, southeast winds 8 to 15 miles per hour. Cloudy skies expected again tonight. Slight chance of thunderstorms. Lows dip down to about 61. From the Weatherology Weather Center, I'm meteorologist Jennifer Wojcicki on 97.5 KEXL.

I did not have a chance to play that yesterday on National One Hit Wonder Day. And before you say, don't call it a one hit wonder, do you know any other songs by the Proclaimers? It's 97.5 KEXL. Here's another one that had one big hit that most of us know of. 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
3: 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I'm an occupational therapist, and I've been working at Faith Health for over 20 years. My work as an occupational therapist really works with patients to figure out what their goals are, to be able to maybe do something they weren't able to do due to a diagnosis or an illness or an injury, being able to listen to them and really hear what they have to say. When I think of Faith Health, the first thing that comes to mind is the spiritual aspect that's always been a part of it. Faith is just an integral part of our whole hospital system. Compassion and a place of growth is what Faith Health means to me.
4: News this hour from the WJAG Norfolk Daily News newsroom, brought to you by Faith Health. The Madison County Clerk's Office reminds voters that the general election is Tuesday, November 3rd, and there are several dates to keep in mind. The deadline to register to vote by mail or online is Friday, October 16th. The deadline to register in person at the Madison County Clerk's Office is Friday, October 23rd. The Clerk's Office will begin sending early voting ballots on September 28th. In-person early voting begins October 5th, and the deadline to request an early voting ballot by mail is Friday, October 23rd. For an early voting application, contact the Madison County Clerk's Office at 402-454-3311. The Norfolk Salvation Army needs your help. Over the last month, they've seen more people than usual in need of food assistance. Major Jesus Trejo told News Talk WJAG that in the month of August, they served more than 1,000 people, including a large number for the first time. Trejo said they're conducting a food drive that is set to run during the month of October, but he said you can start dropping off food items right now. He said, just bring us canned, non-perishable food items. We're looking for vegetables, fruits, any kind of pastas and pasta sauce. He also said, we are in desperate need for condiments and baking items, any bread mixes, cake mixes, pancake mixes, syrup, ketchup, mustard. Trejo said they're also seeking volunteers to help with tasks like filling orders and stocking shelves. For more information, either stop by or call the Salvation Army at 402-379-4663. Madison Avenue between 6th and 7th Streets will close beginning Monday, September 28th for railroad track realignment work. Nebraska Central Railroad will shift the railroad tracks slightly to the west to realign the tracks. The closure is expected to last approximately 2 weeks to allow for track replacement, dirt work, and the repouring of concrete approaches. Motorists are encouraged to use an alternate route and use caution around the work area while the project is underway. The city of Norfolk appreciates the public's patience and cooperation as these street improvements are completed. That's news from the WJAG Norfolk Daily News newsroom. For more on those stories and others, check out our website anytime at WJAG.com.
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Okay, so to get the new Taylor music, you have to buy the reissue of her last album. More money. More money. Taylor, girl, help a Swiftie out. You can't afford all of this.

0: 97.5 KEXL, more music, more variety coming up tomorrow, Sunday, September 27th. Animal Shelter of Northeast Nebraska's annual Barbecue fundraiser, 11 to 3. 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
2: The founding fathers of the United States protected freedom of the press because they believed a free and independent press was essential to preserving liberty and preventing government abuse, holding leaders and candidates accountable, and keeping citizens informed. Democracy depends on the public having access to accurate information before voting and participating in government. In the spirit of the Fourth Estate, the Norfolk Daily News and News Talk WJEG presents Decision 2026, a candidate forum Tuesday, October 6th in the Norfolk City Council chambers. From 5:30 till 7 p.m., candidates for Norfolk City Council will be questioned by our reporters, followed by candidates for the Norfolk Public School Board of Education from 7 until 8:30. 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
4: Your high school area scoreboard show is brought to you by Faith Health and Wayne State College. The high school football season is halfway over as many area teams hit the wet, soggy field yesterday for the start of district play. In a game heard over on 97.5 KEXL, Pierce won an instant classic over Columbus Lakeview 36-35. After Gavin Lubisher came up with an interception with about 90 seconds left in the contest, Brody Schulting was able to connect on a huge 4th-and-15 pass play with the receiver that had all of two catches coming into the contest.
5: Schulting, under pressure, steps up, he fires!
6: Got it!
5: It's caught on the sideline! He's on his way, it's Weber! He's gonna be in there! It's a touchdown for the Blue Jays!
4: After a successful two-point conversion gave Pierce the one-point lead, Columbus Lakeview got the ball back with 51 seconds left and needed just a field goal to win. But Lubisher and the Blue Jay defense had another idea in mind.
5: Two wide to each side. Viergens, he'll get the snap, drops back to throw. He's going up top. It is intercepted. It's intercepted. That's going to do it. It's Lubisher again. Pierce is going to stay unbeaten.
4: Earlier in the day, Norfolk Catholic made the trip to Russ Hochstein Field for a matchup with Cedar Catholic, where the Trojans rolled to a 42-0 victory. Grady Haberer and Easton Hochstein powered the Cedar Catholic offense as the duo accounted for all 6 touchdowns, with both players teaming up to get a score that seemed to put the nail in the coffin late in the second half.
6: From the receivers to each side, man in motion is Cooper Hochstein. Back to pass, Haber going to do a little slip screen out to Easton Hochstein. Easton's got some running room. Easton's into the open field. Easton breaks another tackle. Easton powering his way forward. He's close to the pylon.
7: Got to the pylon.
6: Easton, touchdown, Cedar Catholic.
4: Also from around Northeast Nebraska yesterday, Archangels Catholic rolls Guardian Angels 42-12. It's Arlington over Wayne 21-15. Bellevue East down South Sioux City 49-39. Bennington blanks Norfolk 58-0. Boone Central survives Loganview 29-26. It's Columbus all over Omaha South 54-8. Crofton obliterates Lutheran High Northeast 68-0. Elgin Public Pope John picks up a 28-26 overtime win against Chambers Wheeler Central. Hardington Newcastle rolls Elkhorn Valley 56-8. It's Howells Dodge, a 36-6 win over Lions Decatur Northeast. Kennesaw takes care of Newman Grove San at 58-16. Laurel Concord Courage, they blank Bancroft Rosalie 72-0. Lee defeats Clarkson 20-6. Neely Oakdale is all over Madison 70-6. O'Neill wins a 20-19 double overtime thriller against Central City. Plainview Osmond defeats Battle Creek 14-7. Ponca shuts out Wakefield 76-0. It's go to Central Catholic all over West Point Beamer 40-14. Shelby Rising City takes care of Humphrey Lindsay 62-16. Stanton defeats Homer via a forfeit. Summerlin picks up their first win in 11 man as they down St. Paul 24-20. Tri-County Northeast rolls Oakland Craig 50-6. It's Wausau blanking North Central 57-0. West Holt picks up a 56-25 win over Gordon Rushville. Windside shuts out Omaha Nation 40-0. Wisner Pilger wins a 14-12 rock fight against Pender. And why not down St. Mary's 22-6. 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
8: Here's the forecast for Northeast Nebraska. Slight chance of thunderstorms and foggy early today. Otherwise, overcast. Highs around 70. Southeast winds 8 to 15 miles per hour. Cloudy skies expected again. Tonight, slight chance of thunderstorms. Lows dip down to about 61. From the Weatherology Weather Center, I'm meteorologist Jennifer Wojcicki on 97.5 KEXL.
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There's another version of that. Country star Gary Allen does it, and it's also moi, lovely. That's Vertical Horizons, best I ever had. 97.5 KEXL, Martin Garrix now with Ed Sheeran. Hang tight for 38 Special and Camila Cabello as well on the way.

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1: The founding fathers of the United States protected freedom of the press because they believed a free and independent press was essential to preserving liberty and preventing government abuse, holding leaders and candidates accountable, and keeping citizens informed. Democracy depends on the public having access to accurate information before voting and participating in government. In the spirit of the Fourth Estate, the Norfolk Daily News and News Talk WJEG presents Decision 2026, a candidate forum Tuesday, October 6th in the Norfolk City Council chambers. From 5:30 till 7 p.m., candidates for Norfolk City Council will be questioned by our reporters, followed by candidates for the Norfolk Public School Board of Education from 7 until 8:30. 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
11: Here's the forecast for Northeast Nebraska. Slight chance of thunderstorms and foggy early today. Otherwise, overcast. Highs around 70. Southeast winds 8 to 15 miles per hour. Cloudy skies expected again tonight. Slight chance of thunderstorms. Lows dip down to about 61. From the Weatherology Weather Center, I'm meteorologist Jennifer Wojcicki on 97.5 KEXL.
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97.5 KEXL, Mysterious Ways. It's Kylie. Harvest Moon, don't forget about that, okay? The most, I believe, one of the most gorgeous moons of the entire year. It's going to be visible if we can see it. You know, that is, through all the atmospheric things happening today with the weather. This band here, Angels and Airwaves. Tom DeLonge, he was also in Blink-182. He did Boxcar Racer, a number of things. And in this video, it's kind of spacey. It's really cool. But he has the most fantastic hair, I think, out of his entire career. I'm like that. I'm a showy person. I like a showman. Hair, clothing, jewelry, nails, shoes, head to toe. But in this one, it's so simple. I love his hair. It's my favorite hair era of Tom DeLonge. It's 97.5 KEXL.

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4: Here's the forecast for Northeast Nebraska. Slight chance of thunderstorms with fog and spots early today. Otherwise, cloudy skies expected. High temperatures reach up to 70. Winds out of the southeast, 8 to 15 miles per hour. Cloudy with fog tonight. Slight chance of thunderstorms, 61. From the Weatherology Weather Center, I'm meteorologist Jennifer Wojcicki on 97.5 KEXL.
0: 97.5 KEXL weather thanks to Tiffett's Norfolk Lodge and Suites.

Kylie. I hope you're well. It's 97.5 KEXL. Rick Deese is coming up at 10. And then at noon, you get Nick Stevenson. Have a great day. I'll be back on Monday, 6 to 10, for the best music and variety. Then 97.5 KEXL. Oh.

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5: The founding fathers of the United States protected freedom of the press because they believed a free and independent press was essential to preserving liberty and preventing government abuse, holding leaders and candidates accountable, and keeping citizens informed. Democracy depends on the public having access to accurate information before voting and participating in government. In the spirit of the Fourth Estate, the Norfolk Daily News and News Talk WJEG presents Decision 2026, a candidate forum Tuesday, October 6th in the Norfolk City Council chambers. From 5:30 till 7 p.m., candidates for Norfolk City Council will be questioned by our reporters, followed by candidates for the Norfolk Public School Board of Education from 7 until 8:30. 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
10: Here's the forecast for Northeast Nebraska. Slight chance of thunderstorms with fog and spots early today. Otherwise, cloudy skies expected. High temperatures reach up to 70. Winds out of the southeast, 8 to 15 miles per hour. Cloudy with fog tonight. Slight chance of thunderstorms, 61. From the Weatherology Weather Center, I'm meteorologist Jennifer Wojcicki on 97.5 KEXL.
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6: And oh, am I excited for you. This week on The Countdown, not just a countdown, this is full of mega hits. The songs that took over everything from phones, cars, offices, stadiums, radio, everything. Probably a few places where you go to be alone and listen to your favorite music. Well, these are the mega hits. The songs that became moments. They became sing-alongs. They became songs that everybody seemed to know whether they meant to or not. And it is Rick Dees, your music-loving friend. The mega hits of an entire decade. This is it. So let's get to the mega hits.
7: I'll get it.
6: Right, here we go. Let's start out the top 20 of a decade. Rick Dees and Ed Sheeran at number 20. Bad Habits.

Don't you love the words bad habits? Did you sing along? Ed Sheeran on the countdown, number 20 of the top 20 of a decade. This Rigney's nonstop, and he loves his acoustic guitar, and he proves it here. Hozier.

only Hozier can make Turning Down Sweetness sound so good. And you knew who would be here on the countdown to number one, all the mega hits. And only this artist can make a sound sound like a color, a feeling, a clue, a fan theory, all at once. Taylor Swift, Opalite. I had a

Taylor Swift, Opalite, one of many number one mega hits from Taylor Swift over the last decade. And by the way, artist recognition, she loves to do this. She says, I wrote it with Max Martin and Shellback. And those names matter because they're tied to so many number one hits. So spotlight on Max Martin, Shellback. Rick D's here. You guys are amazing. And you throw in Taylor Swift, it's number one. Okay, here we go. Coming up in seconds, Billie Eilish feeling light as a feather. Why? Also, she became a preacher. Did you hear about this? She went online, became an ordained minister. You wouldn't believe the pictures of the party. And you won't believe how many mega hits are right here heading for the biggest mega hit of a decade. All coming up.

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14: Here's the forecast for Northeast Nebraska. Slight chance of thunderstorms with fog in spots early today. Otherwise, cloudy skies expected. High temperatures reach up to 70. Winds out of the southeast, 8 to 15 miles per hour. Cloudy with fog tonight. Slight chance of thunderstorms, 61. From the Weatherology Weather Center, I'm meteorologist Jennifer Wojcicki on 97.5 KEXL.
15: Ladies, yeah. Counting them down.
16: Look at this. We're in the top 20 of the biggest mega hits of a decade. And Rigney's counting down to number one. Billie Eilish has one.

Oh, do you remember when it became number one and no one could escape the words and the feelings of Billie Eilish, Birds of a Feather? Rigney's nonstop with the mega hits of a decade. How about this Dua Lipa takes you right back to the incredible, let's call it the dance feel, okay? She is levitating.

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Look at you, Dua Lipa, levitating all the way to number one. It was 2021 and a mega hit. It stayed at number one for so many weeks, levitating. Sabrina Carpenter, one of Dua's good friends, right here, number 15, Manchild.

0: Well, look at you, Sabrina Carpenter, doing what you do so well on the mega hit Man Child. Another example of what she does. She has humor, character, she has dancing, she has the look, she can act, she can produce. She is the incredible Sabrina Carpenter. Okay, the Countdown Challenge, this is a good one. Now, in just about every hit, you have a keyboard artist playing, probably piano, and so many great pianists on the Countdown down through the years. But the question is, how many notes are on a standard piano keyboard? Is it 66? Is it 77? Or is it 88? How many keys does the standard piano have? That's the question. The standard piano has how many keys? Is it 66? Is it 77? Or is it 88? How many keys on a piano? Just click Rick. Get your answer to me. This is for the incredible Amazon shopping spree. You can win. How many keys on the piano? 66, 77, 88. Click Rick, R-I-C-K.com. Now, what we have here is music that everybody has talked about for a decade. These are the mega hits, as we had for the biggest hit of a decade. Can you imagine? Stay here and you will. Heading for number one.
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13: The founding fathers of the United States protected freedom of the press because they believed a free and independent press was essential to preserving liberty and preventing government abuse, holding leaders and candidates accountable, and keeping citizens informed. Democracy depends on the public having access to accurate information before voting and participating in government. In the spirit of the Fourth Estate, the Norfolk Daily News and News Talk WJEG presents Decision 2026, a candidate forum Tuesday, October 6th in the Norfolk City Council chambers. From 5:30 till 7 p.m., candidates for Norfolk City Council will be questioned by our reporters, followed by candidates for the Norfolk Public School Board of Education from 7 until 8:30. 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
17: It's

on the way to number one. Can you feel it? Rick D's. And look at this, up to number 14 of the biggest mega hits of a decade. It is Rick D's and Let's Lose Control with Teddy Swims.

How about you, Teddy Swims? Lose control. He did lose control and got three more tattoos over the last 3 weeks, they tell me. Speaking of tats, the two most tattooed artists ever on the countdown, back to back, Teddy Swims with Lose Control, and now Post Malone, Circles.

0: Oh, what a moment for Post Malone. Circle's a big career changer. For Post Malone, it was a solo moment and everybody enjoyed it. Circles, a different side of Post Malone, a mega hit. And Rick D's okay coming up. The biggest 10 mega hits are just this close. Who do you think has multiple visits to the top 10 hits of a decade? One person, one billionaires, and a lot of music you just can't stay away from. Coming up in seconds.
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15: Here's the forecast for Northeast Nebraska. Slight chance of thunderstorms with fog and spots early today. Otherwise, cloudy skies expected. High temperatures reach up to 70. Winds out of the southeast, 8 to 15 miles per hour. Cloudy with fog tonight. Slight chance of thunderstorms, 61. From the Weatherology Weather Center, I'm meteorologist Jennifer Wojcicki on 97.5 KEXL.
0: We're heading for the biggest hit of the week. Number one. This one went all the way. Let's do it again.
16: Oh, do it, Ricky. Do it, baby.
0: Lady Gaga, Disease.

If you love hit music, you found your place on the way to the biggest hit of the week. Now let's get right back to the mega hits. Rick D's and the biggest hits of a decade. Guess who's in the spotlight again? Taylor Swift, number 20.

and it's a hit for all seasons. 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Taylor Swift always with a mega hit. And up to number 11, one away from the top 10 of the decade, it's Bruno Mars and I Just Might.

0: How about you, Bruno Mars, out of the Hawaiian Islands, making what sounds like a new hit out of an old sound, and everybody just said, I love that. Can you dance to it? Well, yes, Bruno Mars. Took it to number one and just stayed there. Okay, here we go. Rick Dees and the biggest 10 hits of the decade are on the way in seconds. We'll start out with a choice. Which state would you choose if you were going to go to number one and stay there? She chose her state. Which one? Find out in seconds.
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0: How about this? The biggest 10 hits of a decade. 10 years of hits, and these are your top 10. You choose a state. You take it to number one. She did it. Ella Langley choosing Texas.

How about you, Ella Langley? Her bags are packed. She's out the door. She's two-stepping with someone new. Ella Langley, choosing Texas. Now, the weekend, we talked about how mega hits happen. And the weekend has to be included in the top 10. As a matter of fact, number 9. Now, listen closely to the frequency of the bass that he produces. Nobody else can do this. Blinding Lights.

0: Glass Animals. What a story behind a mega hit. One of the slowest number one hits ever. By that I mean slow climb. It took 59 weeks to become number one. But then after their 59-week wait, they stayed there. Glass Animals, Heat Wave, and The Heat Is On. The biggest five hits of a decade coming up.
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6: Here's the forecast for Northeast Nebraska. Slight chance of thunderstorms today, otherwise overcast skies. Highs level off around 71. Southeast winds 8 to 15 miles per hour. Slight chance of thunderstorms with fog tonight. Lows dip down to about 61. Cloudy skies expected. From the Weatherology Weather Center, I'm meteorologist Jennifer Wojcicki on 97.5 KEXL.
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3: And let's get right back to it. The biggest seven hits of the decade. Do it at number seven, please. Kid Laroi and friend Justin Bieber. Stay.

Well, how about this? I did the timing on it. One of the shortest mega hits ever, Stay, from Justin Bieber and the Kid Laroi, but stayed at number one for so many weeks. Okay, Rigney's staying with the hits. One away from the top five mega hits of a decade. It's Bruno Mars, Lady Gaga, and the emotion together of Die With.

Oh, yes, two giant voices together, Die with a Smile. Bruno Mars, Lady Gaga, Die with a Smile. By the way, they love being on stage with this guy, whether it's an award show or performing. The amazing Harry Styles, a mega hit, As It Was.

0: Oh, I bet you remember singing every word, didn't you? As it was. Sticks in your mind, as Harry Styles has a tendency to do. Enrique Nees, I was reading a review of Harry Styles in concert, and a mother took her 12-year-old son, and she's a magazine writer, and she said, I went with every intention to hate Harry Styles. He was in this huge stadium giving his best, and after 31 minutes, I fell in love with Harry Styles. I felt like he was singing to me. I just couldn't believe it. And my son and I had an incredible experience. Harry Styles, feather, boa, and all. She said, I couldn't believe the energy he puts into one show, and he was there for 12 nights. Anyway, who do you think has the biggest four hits of a decade? Find out in seconds.
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0: His friends call him JT. He is Justin Timberlake. 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
0: And here we go back to the mega hits. A mega name change here at number four. She's going from Miley Cyrus, starting now, to just Miley. And Miley has number four, Flowers.
3: We

Well, the message is simple. I don't need you. I thought I did. I can buy my own flowers. Miley took it to number one, stayed there for so many weeks, and she's just Miley now, as I mentioned. Okay, the biggest three hits of a decade. Are you feeling a little tipsy? So is Shaboozy and a bar song. My

Oh, it's a record setter. Shaboozy, a bar song, Tipsy. Why is it a record setter? Well, here we go. It tied the all-time record by spending 19 weeks at number one on the weekly Top 40 Countdown. It also did it with a kind of a nod back to Jaquan's Tipsy. That's the hook. Then flipped the whole thing into a country pop sing-along. Next thing you know, 19 weeks at number one. Definitely a mega hit for Shaboozy. What is the second biggest mega hit of the decade? You say it's this one, Taylor Swift, The Fate of Ophelia.

the album that just will not stop selling. It is Life of a Showgirl. That's the album, Taylor Swift, The Fate of Ophelia. It's Fate, the number two hit of a decade. It's a mega hit. And that brings us to an obvious musical place. What qualifies a song to become the number one hit of a decade? First of all, sales. Secondly, recognition. Chart time. Top of the countdown for multiple weeks. Artist appeal. And then social media. You add all that together, it's number one by far. Guess what? You're going to find out if you stay here. In seconds, Rick D's right here giving you the number one hit

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13: Here's the forecast for Northeast Nebraska. Slight chance of thunderstorms today, otherwise overcast skies. Highs level off around 71. Southeast winds 8 to 15 miles per hour. Slight chance of thunderstorms with fog tonight. Lows dip down to about 61. Cloudy skies expected. From the Weatherology Weather Center, I'm meteorologist Jennifer Wojcicki on 97.5 KEXL.
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0: Rick Dees.
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19: Are you ready? Here we go. The number one hit of a decade. And Rick Dees, and you know this artist has kind of a chameleon set of vocal cords, described as soulful, even spiritual, also big enough to reach audiences in huge stadiums, writing from the heart, making music in his bedroom to global stages. And next thing you know, his name sticks on the lips of music lovers all over the world. The name everyone recognizes, Alex Warren. The number one hit of a decade. This is it. Ordinary. They say.

0: you did it, Alex Warren. Ordinary becomes the number one hit of a decade. And like I said, you factor everything in, requests and sales, streams, everything. He's far and away number one, beating out Taylor Swift and The Weeknd and everybody else. Alex Warren, number one. And Rick D's taking you to number one every week. Make sure you download Rick D's Hit Music. It's in the App Store. It's an app that's free. 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No commercials. Are you kidding? Five-star rated. Rick D's Hit Music. God bless you for being here. Every hit. We're talking about mega hits. Isn't this fun? As every week, we go to number one.
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1: Smash Mouth right here on 97.5 KEXL. Nick Stevenson here with you. Burger King and Norfolk Studios. A lot of great music still on the way. We got some Eye of the Tiger, Rihanna throwing in some Black Eyed Peas, so much more. Here's a breakaway, Kelly Clarkson.

0: Rihanna right here on 97.5 KEXL. Good Saturday afternoon to you. Nick Stevenson here, Burger King in Norfolk Studio. Hope you're enjoying your Saturday so far. A lot of great music still on the way. Black Eyed Peas throwing in some Journey. I know you're a fan. We got Shawn Mendes. So much more. And it's a special birthday today. That's right. It is a very, very special birthday today. The oldest living person in the United States turns 116 years old today. Not making this up. We're going to talk all about it. All that and more coming up right here. 97.5 KEXL.
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8: Here's the forecast for northeast Nebraska. Slight chance of thunderstorms today, otherwise overcast skies. Highs level off around 71. Southeast winds 8 to 15 miles per hour. Slight chance of thunderstorms with fog tonight. Lows dip down to about 61. Cloudy skies expected. From the Weatherology Weather Center, I'm meteorologist Jennifer Wojcicki on 97.5 KEXL.
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Any way you want it, right here on 97.5 KEXL. Hey, did you know that today is a special day? That's right. The oldest person in the United States is 116 years old today. I'm going to tell you all about it next. Here's Shawn Mendes.

0: Shawn Mendes treats you better right here on 97.5 KEXL. All right, so today, September 26th, the oldest person in the United States turns 116 years old today. Yeah. This is real life. So Naomi Whitehead was born Naomi Washington in 1910 in rural Georgia, where she grew up on a farm picking cotton and tobacco. She lived in Patterson, Georgia in her youth with her three older siblings. And in her adult years, she moved to West Salem in Mercer County, Pennsylvania. And when she was 100, she moved into an assisted living facility. So when you talk about 116 years old, how do you make it last that long? Well, meaning life. She says that she never smoked or drank alcohol. That's right. That's her key. And she isn't the oldest person in the world, though. No. That is Ethel Carterham from the United Kingdom. Yeah. She turned 117 back in August. So there you go. The more you know.
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2: The founding fathers of the United States protected freedom of the press because they believed a free and independent press was essential to preserving liberty and preventing government abuse, holding leaders and candidates accountable, and keeping citizens informed. Democracy depends on the public having access to accurate information before voting and participating in government. In the spirit of the Fourth Estate, the Norfolk Daily News and News Talk WJEG presents Decision 2026, a candidate forum Tuesday, October 6th in the Norfolk City Council chambers. From 5:30 till 7 p.m., candidates for Norfolk City Council will be questioned by our reporters, followed by candidates for the Norfolk Public School Board of Education from 7 until 8:30. 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
1: Reminder, coming up tomorrow is the 2026 Animal Shelter of Northeast Nebraska's BarkBQ. 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
9: Here's the forecast for Northeast Nebraska. Slight chance of thunderstorms today, otherwise overcast skies. Highs level off around 71. Southeast winds 8 to 15 miles per hour. Slight chance of thunderstorms with fog tonight. Lows dip down to about 61. Cloudy skies expected. From the Weatherology Weather Center, I'm meteorologist Jennifer Wojcicki on 97.5 KEXL.
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Sheryl Crow right here on 97.5 KEXL. Nick Stevenson with you on this Saturday. Burger King in Norfolk Studios. A lot of great music still on the way. We got Ed Sheeran coming up for you. We got Madison Beer, Bittersweets. Also some Collective Soul coming up as well. Having fun on this Saturday. Great information this hour coming up for you as well. As always, every Saturday with me. So you don't want to miss it.

0: Bittersweet right here on 97.5 KEXL. Nick Stevenson here, Burger King in Norfolk Studios. Hope you're enjoying your weekends. A lot of great music still on the way. We got some fun We Are Young on the way. Daniel Powder, I know you're a fan. Also throwing in some Olivia Rodrigo. So much fun. And interesting story I wanted to share with you this hour. We talked about the oldest person in the United States last hour, where this hour we have some more history for you. Some human remains were found, and they are likely historical. Yeah, in a construction site. I know. It's interesting. I want to talk about it. All that and more coming up right here. 97.5 KEXL.
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6: Here's the forecast for Northeast Nebraska. Cloudy skies expected this afternoon with daytime highs approaching 71. Winds out of the southeast, 8 to 15 miles per hour. Overcast skies with fog and spots tonight, slight chance of thunderstorms, lows of a lot around 61. From the Weatherology Weather Center, I'm meteorologist Jennifer Wojcicki on 97.5 KEXL.
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Thompson Twins right here on 97.5 KEXL. Hey, some human remains were found at a construction site and they are likely historical. Yeah, I've never heard that one before. I'll tell you all about it coming up next. Here's Fun We Are Young.

0: fun right here on 97.5 KEXL. All right, so interesting story this hour. I've never heard this happening, but a construction site. Michigan State Police say that human remains were discovered at a construction site in Newaygo County, and that they are likely historical. Yeah, get this. So they were unearthed this week when crews were working on the foundation for a new residence, and authorities indicate that there is no evidence of foul play, and an investigation is underway to figure out the remains' age and origin. That's interesting to me. You know, I always think of like hidden treasure in these construction sites. Never do I think of human remains. So that's a new one. So there you go. The more you know. Wow. Hopefully it's a cool person, right? Someone famous.
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2: The founding fathers of the United States protected freedom of the press because they believed a free and independent press was essential to preserving liberty and preventing government abuse, holding leaders and candidates accountable, and keeping citizens informed. Democracy depends on the public having access to accurate information before voting and participating in government. In the spirit of the Fourth Estate, the Norfolk Daily News and News Talk WJEG presents Decision 2026, a candidate forum Tuesday, October 6th in the Norfolk City Council chambers. From 5:30 till 7 p.m., candidates for Norfolk City Council will be questioned by our reporters, followed by candidates for the Norfolk Public School Board of Education from 7 until 8:30. 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
1: Reminder, coming up tomorrow is the 2026 Animal Shelter of Northeast Nebraska's Bark BQ. 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
5: Here's the forecast for Northeast Nebraska. Cloudy skies expected this afternoon with daytime highs approaching 71. Winds out of the southeast, 8 to 15 miles per hour. Overcast skies with fog and spots tonight, slight chance of thunderstorms, lows of a lot around 61. From the Weatherology Weather Center, I'm meteorologist Jennifer Wojcicki on 97.5 KEXL.
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1: Justin Timberlake right here on 97.5 KEXL, and Nick Stevenson here with you. A lot of great music still on the way. We got a little Lady Gaga coming up for you. 311, David Bowie, so much more happening this hour. Having fun on this Saturday. Here's

0: Never Gonna Give You Up, right here on 97.5 KEXL. Nick Stevenson here, Burger King at Norfolk Studios. Having fun on this Saturday. A lot of great music still on the way. We got some Lady Gaga coming up for you. David Bowie, I know you're a fan. Panic at the Disco, so much more. And we're going to dive into the psychology of you. Yes. Specifically when it comes to the birth order. Where do you rank? Are you the oldest child, youngest child, the middle child? Are you an only child? We're going to dive into that. Because it may affect who you are and why you do what you do. Yeah, all that and more coming up right here. 97.5 KEXL.
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6: 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And the fact that they could get out and be around good friends and people. They were happy with their food, always our desire, and many were enjoying the weekly specials which start on Tuesday. Saw four meals of the Mexican Street Corn Bowl, and the steak stir fry was also a big hit, plus our prime rib, which was always on the menu. 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
1: Here's the forecast for Northeast Nebraska. Cloudy skies expected this afternoon with daytime highs approaching 71. Winds out of the southeast, 8 to 15 miles per hour. Overcast skies with fog and spots tonight, slight chance of thunderstorms, lows level off around 61. From the Weatherology Weather Center, I'm meteorologist Jennifer Wojcicki on 97.5 KEXL.
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0: Boston right here on 97.5 KEXL. All right, so a new study says that your birth order has an effect when it comes to your attitude towards relationships. Yeah, let's run down some of these here. Only child, are you an only child? If you are, you are likely to stray in a relationship. You do play by the rules, but you work behind the scenes to bend the rules your way. What about the firstborns out there? They say that the oldest children are more likely to marry their childhood sweethearts, and they are also the more likely to stay in relationships that aren't working to try to fix things. Middle child, Jan Brady, listen up. Middle children either marry very early or late in life when they have found the perfect match, like George Glass. And they are great lovers, but keep in mind, middle children are the fiercest competitors and the youngest, the baby of the family. The youngest children are very low maintenance lovers. Once in a relationship, it doesn't take much to keep a youngest child interested, but while they may be competent lovers and affectionate spouses, don't ever try to dominate them. There you go. Because the youngest always gets their way. The more you know. Birth order, relationships, it all comes together.
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3: The founding fathers of the United States protected freedom of the press because they believed a free and independent press was essential to preserving liberty and preventing government abuse, holding leaders and candidates accountable, and keeping citizens informed. Democracy depends on the public having access to accurate information before voting and participating in government. In the spirit of the Fourth Estate, the Norfolk Daily News and News Talk WJEG presents Decision 2026, a candidate forum Tuesday, October 6th in the Norfolk City Council chambers. From 5:30 till 7 p.m., candidates for Norfolk City Council will be questioned by our reporters, followed by candidates for the Norfolk Public School Board of Education from 7 until 8:30. 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
1: Reminder, coming up tomorrow is the 2026 Animal Shelter of Northeast Nebraska's Bark BQ. 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All proceeds go to the Animal Shelter of Northeast Nebraska. We got barbecue, raffles, sweepstake prizes, adoptable animals, educational exhibits, so much happening. 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It is the Bark BQ from the Animal Shelter of Northeast Nebraska. 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
5: Here's the forecast for Northeast Nebraska. Cloudy skies expected this afternoon with daytime highs approaching 71. Winds out of the southeast, 8 to 15 miles per hour. Overcast skies with fog and spots tonight, slight chance of thunderstorms, lows level off around 61. From the Weatherology Weather Center, I'm meteorologist Jennifer Wojcicki on 97.5 KEXL.
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Chili Peppers right here on 97.5 KEXL. Nick Stevenson with you. A lot of great music still on the way. Jonas Brothers. We got Daughtry throwing in some Teddy Swims. So much more happening. Don't go anywhere. Here is Go-Go's

0: way. We got some Teddy Swims coming in for you. John Mellencamp, I know you're a fan. Throwing in some Dua Lipa later on this hour. So much more also. It's a reflection hour for us. What is one thing you wish you knew in your 20s? That's right, we are looking back. And if you're in your 20s now, use this as advice. All that and more coming up right here. 97.5 KEXL.
1: 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Nobody has this. The mega hits of the decade and the D's sleaze to go along with them. Right here, heading for number one this week.
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10: Here's the forecast for Northeast Nebraska. Cloudy skies expected this afternoon with daytime highs approaching 71. Winds out of the southeast, 8 to 15 miles per hour. Overcast skies with fog and spots tonight, slight chance of thunderstorms, lows of a lot around 61. From the Weatherology Weather Center, I'm meteorologist Jennifer Wojcicki on 97.5 KEXL.
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Daughtry right here on 97.5 KEXL. Nick Stevenson here, Burger King in Norfolk Studios. With you my final hour today. A lot of great music still on the

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John Mellencamp right here on 97.5 KEXL. Hey, what's one thing that you wish you knew in your 20s? I have a list to share with you. Yeah, you'll want to hear this. Coming up next, here's Ellie Goulding.

0: Something in the Way You Move, right here on 97.5 KEXL. All right, so it's a reflection time for you. One thing you wish you knew in your 20s, and if you're in your 20s now or about to be or are nowhere near close, use this next couple of minutes as advice for you. All right, here we go. Always save some money for a rainy day, even if all you can do is a small amount from every paycheck. That's important. No matter how good you are or how hard you try, there will always be somebody with something crappy to say about you and your work. Don't sweat it. Be the best you can be. Learn from your mistakes and always move forward. There you go. My favorite, credit card interest adds up fast. That's right. The world isn't fair, and getting upset about the fact, about that fact, will only make you miserable. Money in has to be more than money out. Avoid debt at all costs. And finally here, hard work really does pay off. So there you go. Some advice, some things that you wish you knew in your 20s. Some advice for those who aren't yet in their 20s. Reflection Hour right here. The more you know, you're welcome.
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2: The founding fathers of the United States protected freedom of the press because they believed a free and independent press was essential to preserving liberty and preventing government abuse, holding leaders and candidates accountable, and keeping citizens informed. Democracy depends on the public having access to accurate information before voting and participating in government. In the spirit of the Fourth Estate, the Norfolk Daily News and News Talk WJEG presents Decision 2026, a candidate forum Tuesday, October 6th in the Norfolk City Council chambers. From 5:30 till 7 p.m., candidates for Norfolk City Council will be questioned by our reporters, followed by candidates for the Norfolk Public School Board of Education from 7 until 8:30. 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
1: Reminder, coming up tomorrow is the 2026 Animal Shelter of Northeast Nebraska's BarkBQ. 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All proceeds go to the Animal Shelter of Northeast Nebraska. We got barbecue, raffles, sweepstake prizes, adoptable animals, educational exhibits, so much happening. 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It is the BarkBQ from the Animal Shelter of Northeast Nebraska. 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And that's going to wrap it up for me today. 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
3: Here's the forecast for Northeast Nebraska. Cloudy skies expected this afternoon with daytime highs approaching 71. Winds out of the southeast, 8 to 15 miles per hour. Overcast skies with fog and spots tonight, slight chance of thunderstorms, lows level off around 61. From the Weatherology Weather Center, I'm meteorologist Jennifer Wojcicki on 97.5 KEXL.
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8: The forecast says next growing season could be drier than normal. 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
9: Here's the forecast for Northeast Nebraska. Slight chance of thunderstorms and foggy tonight, otherwise overcast skies. Lows dip down to about 61. Easterly winds around 5 miles per hour. Cloudy skies expected with fog and spots early tomorrow. Daytime highs approaching 72. From the Weatherology Weather Center, I'm meteorologist Jennifer Wojcicki on 97.5 KEXL.
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1: All right, here we go. 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
3: The founding fathers of the United States protected freedom of the press because they believed a free and independent press was essential to preserving liberty and preventing government abuse, holding leaders and candidates accountable, and keeping citizens informed. Democracy depends on the public having access to accurate information before voting and participating in government. In the spirit of the Fourth Estate, the Norfolk Daily News and News Talk WJEG presents Decision 2026, a candidate forum Tuesday, October 6th in the Norfolk City Council chambers. From 5:30 till 7 p.m., candidates for Norfolk City Council will be questioned by our reporters, followed by candidates for the Norfolk Public School Board of Education from 7 until 8:30. 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
4: Here's the forecast for Northeast Nebraska. Slight chance of thunderstorms and foggy tonight, otherwise overcast skies. Lows dip down to about 61, easterly winds around 5 miles per hour. Cloudy skies expected with fog in spots early tomorrow. Daytime highs approaching 72. From the Weatherology Weather Center, I'm meteorologist Jennifer Wojcicki on 97.5 KEXL.
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6: Here's the forecast for northeast Nebraska. Slight chance of thunderstorms and foggy tonight, otherwise overcast skies. Lows dip down to about 61. Easterly winds around 5 miles per hour. Cloudy skies expected with fog in spots early tomorrow. Daytime highs approaching 72. From the Weatherology Weather Center, I'm meteorologist Jennifer Wojcicki on 97.5 KEXL.
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2: The founding fathers of the United States protected freedom of the press because they believed a free and independent press was essential to preserving liberty and preventing government abuse, holding leaders and candidates accountable, and keeping citizens informed. 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In the spirit of the Fourth Estate, the Norfolk Daily News and News Talk WJEG presents Decision 2026, a candidate forum Tuesday, October 6th in the Norfolk City Council chambers. From 5:30 till 7 p.m., candidates for Norfolk City Council will be questioned by our reporters, followed by candidates for the Norfolk Public School Board of Education from 7 until 8:30. 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
6: Here's the forecast for Northeast Nebraska. Slight chance of thunderstorms and foggy tonight, otherwise overcast skies. Lows dip down to about 61. Easterly winds around 5 miles per hour. Cloudy skies expected with fog in spots early tomorrow. Daytime highs approaching 72. From the Weatherology Weather Center, I'm meteorologist Jennifer Wojcicki on 97.5 KEXL.
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7: Here's the forecast for Northeast Nebraska. Slight chance of thunderstorms and foggy tonight, otherwise overcast skies. Lows dip down to about 61, easterly winds around 5 miles per hour. Cloudy skies expected with fog in spots early tomorrow. Daytime highs approaching 72. From the Weatherology Weather Center, I'm meteorologist Jennifer Wojcicki on 97.5 KEXL.
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7: Here's the forecast for Northeast Nebraska. Slight chance of thunderstorms and foggy tonight, otherwise overcast skies. Lows dip down to about 61. Easterly winds around 5 miles per hour. Cloudy skies expected with fog in spots early tomorrow. Daytime highs approaching 72. From the Weatherology Weather Center, I'm meteorologist Jennifer Wojcicki on 97.5 KEXL.
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